0: I know many strange tales hidden in the hearts of men and women who have stepped into the shadows. Yes, I know the nameless terrors of which they dare not speak.
1: And now for the Signal Oil Company, the Whistler's strange story, The Tall, Thin Man.

0: The dim light at the seventh floor landing caught the last labored steps of the man as he climbed the stairs. Breathing hard, his face beaded with perspiration, he drew in his breath, set his jaw, and began climbing the last three flights. This was a new experience for Gordon Manning, entering the building at the back end, climbing the back stairs, and all the while racing against time. But you can't risk being seen, can you, Gordon? No. It's all important that tonight, of all nights, you must not be seen anywhere near your estranged wife's apartment. You finally reach the 10th floor.
1: Good evening, Lynn.
2: Gordon, how nice. Come in. Oh, here, let me have your coat and hat. This is nice. Anne called a few minutes ago. She'll be here in about half an hour.
1: Yeah, she's been in Europe, if I remember the society columns.
2: Yes, she got in yesterday. Yeah. She'll be delighted to see you. Oh, sit down, Gordon, sit down. I'll get you a drink.
1: No, no, never mind. I can't stay, Lynn.
2: I see. I'd hope...
1: Trying to cling to something that's been dead a long time. Hanging on with her three lives you're ruining by doing it.
2: Oh. It's that kind of visit again. I shouldn't have bothered to take your coat and hat. I'll bring them back.
1: Lynn, I ask you for the last time.
2: Let me go. You're hurting me.
1: Lynn, in heaven's name, what are you trying to do? What are you trying to prove?
2: I'm trying to let you find out for yourself what a fool you're being. I'm trying to prove that a marriage of 10 years can't be broken by a girl like Jean. A girl 15 years younger than you who's infatuated only by the thought of what you can give her with your money. You certainly are changing, Gordon. Now it's slapping women.
1: I'm sorry, Anne. I didn't mean to slap you. But I want that divorce, Lynn. It's a year now you've kept me dangling. What good is this dog-in-the-manger attitude? Give us both a chance.
2: I shall never give you a divorce, Gordon. I've waited a year now. I can wait lots longer.
1: All right. I tried. Believe me, I tried. I didn't want to have to...
2: There's no need for you to stay. I'll get your hat and coat, Gordon. Talking won't do any good.
1: No. No, I suppose not.
0: She said it for you, didn't she, Gordon? Talking won't do any good. As Lynn turns from you and starts for your hat and coat, you know you must put into action the plan you came prepared to follow out if she refused to divorce you. In one swift motion, you step forward, grasp the heavy bronze figurine from the coffee table. Lynn's dead, isn't she, Gordon? Quickly, you wipe your fingerprints from the murder weapon. Get a pair of gloves from your coat. Strip the big diamond rings from Lynn's fingers. The diamond bracelet from her wrist. Then you hurry to her bedroom. Take all the jewels from her jewel case and generally ransack the room. It will look like robbery. Murder and robbery, won't it, Gordon? And then you remember. Lynn's friend Anne is due in half an hour. As you leave, you make sure the door is slightly ajar so that Anne can go right in when no one answers her ring. And when they phone you, as you know they will, you'll be home playing chess with Professor Norton. Yes, you hurry down the corridor toward the back stairway. But before you reach there...
1: Oh.
3: Sorry?
1: Well, I didn't see you. I'm afraid that I almost knocked you down.
3: That's all right. I was preoccupied myself. Well, no harm done, eh?
1: Oh, no, of course not. No harm done.
0: He brushes past you hurriedly. But you know he saw you quite plainly, don't you, Gordon? As plainly as you saw him. Fully a head taller than you, very thin, with high cheekbones and a long, prominent nose. He disappears down the hall. Shock immobilizes you for several seconds, and then realization hits you. And you begin to run down the back stairs.
1: Hey. He can identify me. He can swear I was here tonight.

0: Well, you've finally done it, Gordon. Yes. Lynn, your estranged wife, lies dead in her swank apartment. You've taken her jewels to make it look like the work of a thief. And it all went well, didn't it? Until in leaving, you collided with a tall, thin man coming down the hall. You know he saw you as clearly and distinctly as you saw him. Now back at your apartment, you enter cautiously. Seated in the big leather chair, sound asleep from the sedative you'd slipped into his drink, just as you'd left him, is old Professor Fred Norton. In front of him, on the small table, a chessman, unmoved since you left. You glance hurriedly around, search for a safe place to hide Lynn's jewels. Decide the rubber plant in your hallway is ideal. You push aside several handfuls of soil, drop in the jewels, replace the soil, and pour a glass of water over. Then you return to the living room and shake the professor gently. Hey.
1: Fred! Fred! Hey, hey, hey, wake up, wake up. Come on, sleepyhead.
2: By George, don't tell me I've dozed off again.
1: You certainly did, Fred, you know. This is getting to be a habit with you.
2: So it is, so it is. By George, I'm sorry. I feel like I've slept an hour.
1: Oh, no, not that long. Only about 10 minutes, really. Just long enough for me to mix us another drink. Here.
2: Oh, thanks, Gordon. Now, let's see. Where were we?
1: Your move, Fred.
0: So the chess game resumes where it left off a little more than half an hour ago. You've assured old Professor Norton that he'd been asleep for only about 10 minutes, and he doesn't question it. On numerous occasions before, he's dozed off during your games. That's what gave you the idea for your perfect alibi. The minutes go by. It's been 3/4 of an hour now since you've returned to your apartment. Anne should have found Lynn's body by now. Your phone should ring soon. Soon.
1: There it is.
2: Hey, what's that? Watch out, Gordon. You'll upset the board.
1: Oh, I'm sorry, but is it the phone? Excuse me a minute, Fred. Yes? Yes, I'm Mr. Manning. Yes, I know you, Mr. Rand. What is it? My wife. Lynn. Oh, good Lord. Oh, I can't believe it. Yes, of course. I'll be right over. The police? Oh, you have. Yes, I'll be right over. Fred, it's Lynn.
2: Eh? Lynn? Gordon, what's wrong?
1: Lynn is dead. Murdered.
2: Murdered? I don't understand.
1: I don't either.
2: I can't believe it.
1: I've got to get over there, quickly.
2: I'll go with you, Gordon.
1: Oh, yes. I wish you could.

0: Oh, Mr. Manning, come in, come in. It's dreadful, simply dreadful.
1: It doesn't seem possible. It just doesn't seem possible. Mr. Rand, this is Professor Norton. Fred, Mr. Rand, the manager of the building.
0: How do you do, Professor Norton?
2: This is shocking, Mr. Rand, shocking.
1: Professor Norton was with me when I got your call, Mr. Rand. He was good enough
3: Gordon.
1: To...
3: Oh, Gordon, oh, thank heaven you're here. Poor Lynn. Oh, poor Lynn.
1: And yes. Yes, it's terrible. Just terrible. Mr. Rand says that you found her.
3: Yes. I rang the bell. No one answered. The door was open, so I went in. And there she was. Oh, Gordon. Gordon, this is Dr. Doctor, I'm terribly sorry. I'm so upset I can't remember.
4: I understand. I'm Dr. Roberts, Mr. Manning.
1: How do you do, Doctor?
4: I'm sorry, Mr. Manning. There was nothing I could do. She was dead when Mr. Rand and I got up here. Mrs. Raymore, one of my patients here in the building, passed away this evening. I was in Mr. Rand's office when this young lady called.
1: I can't understand. Why would anyone want to kill Lynn?
4: Oh, perhaps the lieutenant can tell you better than I, Mr. Manning. Lieutenant Williams.
5: Yes?
4: Lieutenant, this is Mr. Manning, the victim's husband.
5: Well, I'm glad we were able to get hold of you this fast, Mr. Manning.
1: Lieutenant, who would kill her? Why?
5: Burglary. Looks as though Mrs. Manning surprised the thief and he killed her.
1: Burglary?
5: Yes. Her jewel box seems to have been ransacked. And it looks as though rings have been taken from her fingers. Oh, you can help us with that. You must be familiar with her jewelry.
1: Oh, yes, yes, of course. I gave her most of it, but where is she?
5: They've taken her into the bedroom.
1: When did it happen?
5: Well, I was just talking to the doctor. He places the time at about 9 o'clock, a little more than an hour ago.
1: Oh.
5: Now, Mr. Manning, let's sit down over there. There are some questions I'd like to ask you.
6: Yes, Gordon, there are questions, many questions. And it was good to have the professor right there to corroborate your statement that the two of you had been playing chess from 7 o'clock right up to the time you had received the call from Mr. Rand. He didn't even mention dozing off. Later, alone in your apartment, you sink into a chair and try to think. The whole thing has come off perfectly. Perfectly except for the tall, thin man you met in the hall as you were hurrying from your wife's apartment. Yes. He could send your alibi crashing down about your head. Couldn't he, Gordon?
1: Jean.
7: Hi, darling. Surprise. I was on my way home from Mary's when I saw your light, and I couldn't resist coming up for a moment.
1: Jean, I think you better not come
7: Gordon.
1: In.
7: Gordon, what is it? You're trembling. Something wrong?
1: It's Lynn. She's dead. Murdered.
7: Dead? Murdered? No.
1: About 10 o'clock, I got the call from Mr. Rand. He's the manager of Lynn's apartment building. Fred and I went over right away.
7: Well, the professor, he was here when you got the call?
1: Yes, yes. They say it was burglary and most of her jewelry was missing.
7: Gordon, are you all right, Jared? It must have been awful for you.
1: No. I'm all right. It's just my head still spinning. First the shock and then all those questions the police lieutenant threw at me. And tomorrow, I have to go down and see him again.
7: Questions?
1: Hmm.
7: But you told him you were with the professor all evening.
1: Now, Jean, relax, darling. They have to ask questions. That's their business.
7: I know. It's just that I'm worried. I can't help it, Gordon. I'm worried.
1: Oh, no. I like to have you worried about me, Jean, but there's nothing to worry about. But now you better run along. It wouldn't look good
7: yes.
1: if you...
7: Yes, of course. Good night, dear.
1: Good night, Jean.
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0: Thank you so much, Fibber and Molly. You made it a truly enjoyable evening for all of us. Come back again soon. You're always welcome. Next week, we're going to have a second visit from a very good friend of mine and yours, too, I know. None other than Frank Sinatra. Me, too. Should be quite an evening, so be sure to tune in, won't you? Good night.
1: Friends, next week, tune in a half hour earlier and hear a full hour of entertainment. The Frank Morgan Show with Cass Daly, followed immediately by Bird's Eye Open House with Dinah Shore, her special guest, Frank Sinatra. Me too. Robert Emmett Dolan, his orchestra, Joe Lilly, his chorus, and yours truly. Fibber McGee and Molly appear tonight for the courtesy of Johnson's Wax. Bird's Eye Open House, starring Dinah Shore, is written by Howard Harris and Sid Zelenka.
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3: From May 3rd, 1945, to put that date in perspective, just a few days later, Nazi Germany surrendered. World War II didn't end, though, until a few months later with the surrender of Imperial Japan. In the 1944-45 radio season, Dinah Shore's Bird's Eye Open House finished in the top 20, rated 16th. Her special guest program, Fibber McGee and Molly, was much higher, number 2, second only to the Bob Hope Show. I'm Greg Bell, and coming up next on When Radio Was, it's the true crime law enforcement program, Gangbusters. Right after this.
4: The fog is thick, the atmosphere is heavy, and the game's afoot once again.
5: I was wondering what to do when a covered van drove up with two men in it. They took something out of the van and carried it up the steps to the hall door. Mr. Holmes... it was a coffin.
4: World-famous consulting detective Sherlock Holmes and his trusted aide Dr. Watson roam the streets of Victorian London in search of clues to unlock each thrilling mystery. 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
6: Who has it, Watson? Why is it held back? 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
7: Well, perhaps this mad wife of his carried it off with her. It could be in her house in Paris even now.
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3: Welcome back to When Radio Was, where it's time for a true criminal case as presented on Phillips H. Lord's long-running series, Gangbusters. In the case of the Cowboy Killers, you'll hear Mandel Kramer and John Larkin. It originally played back on August 28th of 1948.
12: Now, Gangbusters, presented in cooperation with police and federal law enforcement departments throughout the United States, the only national program that brings you authentic police case histories.

0: presents The Case of the Cowboy Killers, a gang of bandits who countered a right hook to the jaw with hot lead to the heart that bought them a ringside seat in the death house.
1: Gangbusters has asked the Honorable John J. Sullivan, former Deputy Commissioner and Chief of Detectives of the New York City Police Department, to narrate by proxy tonight's case. Now, Chief Sullivan, you've told me tonight's case is about a gang of reckless New York hold-up men who operated almost in the old Wild West style.
2: That's right, Don Gardner. And that's why newspaper reporters referred to them as the Cowboy Killers. Their fast-riding mode of operations and their readiness to shoot down anyone, man or woman, who opposed them gave New York police a near nightmare trying to apprehend them.
1: Well, Chief Sullivan, this sounds like an unusually important case, so why don't you start right in?
2: Certainly, Don. Let's begin on a chilly November evening a couple of years ago in a quiet section of Brooklyn, New York. A husky blonde youth, almost 6 feet tall, climbed the stairs of a small apartment house, stopped in front of apartment 2B, read Ferdinand and Stella Osborne.
3: Hello, Freddie.
4: Oh, Russ. Hello.
3: They here?
5: Who is it, Freddie?
4: It's Russ. Yeah, in the kitchen having coffee. Come in.
3: Hi, Stella.
5: Did you tell him, Freddie?
4: No.
3: Tell me what?
5: Go ahead, Freddie.
3: Yeah, go ahead, Freddie.
4: Well, look, Russ. We don't want no trouble.
3: Then don't make any.
5: Freddie means we don't want you meeting here anymore.
3: Now, that's not friendly, Stella.
4: Oh, it's nothing personal, Russ.
3: Shut up. Stella, we like this place. It's convenient. Convenient for everybody, and besides, you make good coffee.
5: We don't want any trouble with the cops.
3: You don't mind having trouble with me?
4: Now, don't get sore, Russ. Stella's just a little bit scared.
3: Now, they're wrong people. All the cops can do is throw you in a can. I can think of a lot more things than that.
4: Oh, she was just talking, Russ.
3: She talks too much. Button her lip or I'll do it for you.
5: Ferdy, if you...
4: Shut up, Stella.
3: That's a ticket, Ferdy. Every time a babe runs off at the mouth, some guy gets slapped down. You're being smart.
5: They're in the kitchen. Why don't you go in there?
3: I will, baby, and you can cry on Ferdy's shoulder, but keep it quiet. I don't like being disturbed.
6: Hi, Russ.
3: Hello, Dave.
7: About time you showed up.
3: Been making some changes in our plans, Vic.
7: What's the change? Dave's already heisted a car. We all got rods. We knock over that saloon, split the take, and that's it.
3: Yeah, we split what? $100? That ain't much for a night's work. Get smart, Vic.
7: I don't see no diamonds on you.
3: And I've never seen any barred windows in front of me. You have. That makes me the bright boy.
7: In your opinion.
6: Mine, too.
7: What, do you carry the kid brother here around for support?
3: Dave pulls his own weight. You gonna be unreasonable?
7: I don't like last-minute changes. We figured to knock over a saloon. Let's do it.
3: Who's changing the figuring? I'm just adding to it.
7: What do you mean?
3: Look, Vic. Instead of one, we knock over 7.
6: In one night, Russ?
3: That's right, Dave.
7: You're nuts.
6: Why, we'll have every cop in Brooklyn on our trail.
3: That's part of the plan.
7: Then I want no part of it.
6: Stop beating your gums. Let Russ finish.
3: I'll show you what I'm driving at. I made a map. And this covers Brownsville and East New York. I marked the streets. See?
7: Yeah.
6: Go on.
3: Now, these crosses on the map. 7 of them. Each one's a bar and grill. They're all pretty close together. We knock them off 1, 2, 3.
7: We'll never get past that third one.
3: The more we do, the better our chances are, up to a point.
6: How do you figure that, Russ?
3: We knock over the first one, what happens? Somebody calls the cops in a couple of minutes. There's 2 radio cars there.
6: Yeah?
3: They get out, chew the fat, ask some questions, and meanwhile, we're taking a second joint.
7: There's more than 2 radio cars in Brooklyn.
3: Sure, but every time they call new ones, they gotta come from farther off. If we work fast and quick, we'll always be ahead of them.
6: Huh, just like a bunch of cowboys on the loose.
3: You've been seeing too many westerns, kid. But that's the idea.
6: I'm game, Russ. Count me in.
3: How about you, Vic? Scared?
7: I ain't scared of doing anything you guys will do. I'm in.
3: Good. It's 11:30 now. Figuring about 15 minutes to each bar, we'll be finished by about 2 if we get started right away. Let's go.

0: All right, you guys, this is a stick-up. Hey, against the bar, both of you.
1: Okay.
2: All clear outside.
0: Get the dough.
2: Okay. I got it.
0: Get to the car.
2: Come on.
0: If you guys got any ideas about chasing us, you get a belly full of lead.
3: Get on the telephone.
4: All right, everybody reach. This is a stick-up.
5: Go on, back up to the wall, back. Come on, bartender, tap that till and quick. Now shove the cash over. Look out, pal. Come on, let's get out of here.
0: Anybody who wants to get wise like that guy, there's more of what he got in this gun.
5: Come on.
6: Come on, get the car.
7: From this end, there'll be a picket fence.
8: Come on, Jim, I'll buy you a drink.
9: No, thanks, Mommy. I got to be going. Got lots of sleeping to catch up on.
8: A cop can sleep anytime. It ain't every day you get to celebrate Bummy Davis retiring.
9: You really quitting the ring, Bummy?
8: Cole, I made my bundle. I'm finished. Just sold this joint. Come on, have a drink with me to celebrate.
9: No, thanks, Bummy. No, thanks.
8: Oh, you think you're too good?
9: And don't get sore. That temporary R's going to blow you right into a mess of trouble someday. I just don't want a drink.
8: Sorry, Jim. You should know better than to get tough with a cop, even if you are off duty. Wait till I settle up. I'll give you a lift home.
9: Okay.
0: All right, this is a stick-up.
8: What?
9: Easy, Bummy.
0: Stand stiff and straight. Nobody will get hurt. Go on, pick up the dough.
9: Check.
8: Why don't you leave this guy alone?
9: Shut up, Bummy. We'll get them when they go.
8: He just bought the place. Give him a break.
9: Let your mind your own business.
8: Don't shove that gun in my gut.
9: Bummy.
0: I said get him up, wise guy. Come on, let's get out of here.
10: Stop my shoes again!
0: Cop.
8: Get up!
10: Get back, Bummy!
0: Here's some medicine for cops.

0: several men in a stolen gray 1941 Packard sedan. License number PC3031. These men have held up 7 taverns in Brooklyn and Queens in the past 2 hours. Have shot 2 men. Exercise cautious.
1: But you can't hide out here, Russ. You've got to get out of here.
2: Bertie, you like this, babe. You shut her up or I'll cut her tongue out, so help me, I will.
3: Take it easy, Russ. Stella.
1: But every cop in Brooklyn will be here.
4: Hey, Russ. Russ, this hurts. Gotta do something.
2: Okay, kid, I will. How's your shoulder, Vic? Oh,
3: stop bleeding. Ooh, we would run into a cop on the last pitch.
2: I have to get a doc to work on the kid brother and you.
3: Your kid brother, maybe. Not me.
2: What, are you crazy?
3: I'm scared of doctors.
2: Nuts. Purdy, you know any sawbones that are right?
4: Well, look, Russ, we don't want to get in any deeper.
2: I'll dig up a doctor somewhere.
3: No, not for me, you won't. No one's gonna cut me up.
2: Don't be a screwball.
3: You're talking. You're the screwball. I was right the first time. Could have stuck to knocking over one joint.
2: You feel that way, you're on your own.
3: It's a pleasure.
2: Then get out of here.
3: Okay, genius, I will.
5: So long.
4: Russ, you gotta get the kid out of here for his sake, if not ours.
5: Russ, this hurts. My back. Burning up.
2: Easy, Dave, easy.
5: Russ, I want to go. Hurts, Russ.
2: He's out.
1: You gotta do something, Russ.
2: Yeah. You got a car, ain't you, Freddy?
4: Oh, yeah.
2: Where is it?
4: In a garage a couple of blocks away.
2: Get it.
1: Wait, Freddy, what for?
2: A trip to Kansas City.
4: Oh, but
2: that's
4: Russ.
2: My hometown. I'll find someone there to take care of the
1: kid. We
2: won't
1: do it. We don't want the cops on us.
2: What do you say, Freddy?
4: Okay, Russ.
1: Freddy, we'll get
2: it. Why don't you keep your yap shut? Now, Freddy, you get that car. If you're thinking about double-crossing...
4: Oh, I wouldn't do that, Russ.
2: If you're even thinking about it, remember, it'll take the cops a couple of minutes to bust in here.

0: And you like this babe. You'd be surprised what I could do to her in a couple of minutes. Now get out of here and get that car.
1: So, Don, the disintegration of the cowboy killer's gang had begun. Tough hoodlums had turned into frightened rats. And like rats, they scattered, leaving a trail that rambled all over the map and wound up in a bullet-ridden alley in Brooklyn and a hideout in Houston, Texas.
2: You were telling us, Chief Sullivan, how the cowboy killer gang fell apart and scattered to the four winds.
1: That's right, Don. It became the job of the police to bring them together again under one roof at Sing Sing, New York. To that end, Detective Sergeant Guilford of the New York Police was placed in charge of the case. His job was to coordinate and follow up on all information about the cowboy killers. A few hours after the killing, he was in his office talking to a newspaper reporter assigned to police headquarters.
3: You got the mimeograph department handout, Rod. All the information we're prepared to release is there.
4: No questions, Gilly?
3: You got any?
4: You list 7 holdups by this gang. Are you sure they were all done by the same outfit that killed Bummy Davis?
3: Positive.
4: Wasn't that a lot of territory for one gang to cover in 2 hours?
3: It was over a small area. They figured our radio cars would cover their last job while they were pulling another one. They'd always keep one jump ahead, they thought.
4: Pretty smart thinking, Gilly.
3: Smart? What's smart about it?
4: Well...
3: They killed one man and stuck up 7 taverns for a grand total of $600. Split that amongst all of them, what's it amount to? Not much for the cost of living today. Anything else?
4: This handout has the usual line. The police expect an arrest within 48 hours. Couldn't you vary the time a bit?
3: What for? We've got 24 witnesses who've identified one of the killers from a rogues gallery picture. An ex-con, a kid. First killing he's been mixed up in. We'll get him.
4: In 48 hours?
3: Listen. Sergeant Guilford. Yeah, put him on. Hello, Nelson, what do you got? Oh, you sure? Where are you now? Yeah, I got it. Okay, stick there. I'll be out in 15 minutes.
4: Hey, wait a minute, Gilly. Anything more for the paper?
3: Yeah, you can change that 48 hours to 48 minutes. So long.
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8: Hello, Nelson.
9: Hello, Sergeant Guilford.
8: Is he still inside?
9: Yep, in the hall room. Second floor rear.
8: Is he alone?
9: Unless there was somebody already in. I tailed him here from the movie. Got a stake man in the back just in case.
8: I did. I went through 41st Street.
10: How'd you latch onto him?
9: His girlfriend lives here. I had the place covered.
8: Mm-hmm.
9: He showed up, went in for 5 minutes, came out, and went to a movie. I tailed him back here. Didn't want to call until he settled down.
8: Good work. Let's get him.
9: Okay, we'll go inside.
8: Second floor, you said?
9: Yeah, in the rear.
8: Good movie?
9: A mystery.
8: Oh, the private Dick sounded.
9: Of course.
8: And a beautiful blonde was in it.
9: Naturally. And in a bathing suit in Miami.
8: Blondes in Miami. That's the life. Is it?
9: Yeah.
8: Let's be polite.
11: Who is it?
8: Police.
11: Just a minute.
12: She's getting cute, Nelson. Let's break it in.
8: Hold it, Manetta. I wouldn't go out that window.
13: There's more cops at the end of that fire escape.
8: Not half as nice as us.
11: What do you want?
8: What do you want to get away for?
11: I don't like cops.
8: Maybe you'll change your mind after you've known us for a while.
11: You got nothing on me.
8: And why run?
13: Maybe he doesn't like our company.
8: We like his. Come on, Vic. We're going to have a nice long talk at headquarters in private. Now, look. Don't make us do it the hard way, Vic. Be a nice kid and tell us all about it.
11: I ain't saying nothing.
13: Nobody ever does for the first 5 minutes.
8: About you, you don't have to say anything. We got you cold. 24 witnesses, no alibi, bad record. Adds up to sure conviction.
13: And you're going
8: to
13: be awfully lonely up there without your friends.
11: I ain't saying nothing.
13: Monotonous, isn't it?
8: Vic, like a father, I put my arm around your shoulder.
11: Oh!
8: What's the matter?
13: Maybe sensitive.
11: No. No, it's all right.
8: We'll see. Nelson, help him off with his coat.
11: No, I don't want to.
8: Your cold will turn up the heat. Take his coat off, Nelson.
11: Come on.
8: Oh! Well, what do we got here?
13: Blood. All dried up around a bullet wound.
8: And you didn't change your shirt. That's not sanitary, Vic.
11: Well, I got into a fight with a guy. He winged me, and I didn't want to get mixed up with the cops.
8: Sure you didn't get this in front of Duty's Tavern in Canarsie?
11: No.
13: Patrolman Jim Madden threw 4 shots at the killers.
11: I wasn't there, I tell you.
8: We'll find out when we dig that bullet out.
11: Dig it out?
8: Sure. You're going down to the doctor's now.
11: No, I won't. I don't authorize it.
13: What?
8: Big words he uses. Get wise, Minetta. We're going to find out where that slug came from.
11: Okay. It came from the cop's gun. I don't want no doctors digging around in me.
8: That's better.
11: You won't let him operate, will you? I don't like doctors. I'm scared of them.
8: Keep up the conversation. Who are the guys with you? We know what they look like. What are their names?
11: Russ and Dave Donahoe.
8: Where are they now?
11: I don't know.
13: That's not helpful.
11: But I don't.
8: Where'd you leave them?
11: At a place we used to meet.
8: Where's this place?
11: 211 Baker Street. A guy named Ferdinand Osborne's apartment.
8: Nelson, you stay here. Take down everything Minetta's going to say in capital letters.
13: Okay.
8: I'll call you back with what I get. We'll see if we can make 1 and 1 equal 3.
4: Homicide, Nelson speaking.
8: Sergeant Guilford Nelson.
4: How'd you make out?
8: No good. Nobody home. There hasn't been for a day and a half. You get a full confession out of Minetta?
4: Yeah. Descriptions and everything. I'm putting them on the wire now.
8: Well, add this to the alarm. Gray 1938 Pontiac sedan, license number 4D324.
4: 4D324.
8: Pickup car and any occupants.
4: Did Donahoe steal it?
8: No, it's Osborne's car. I found the insurance policy in his apartment. Also a couple of snapshots. Vic Minetta's in them with 2 other guys. If he identifies them as the Donahoes, we'll get them out by wire photo. See you in 10 minutes. So long.
14: How's the kid, Stella?
15: Still sleeping, Russ, but he won't be able to take much more of this driving.
14: You won't have to. We're coming into Kansas City now.
11: It's about time. I'm bushed. You've been driving for nearly 2 days straight.
15: We split up here, Russ, right?
14: Maybe.
15: Well, you said...
14: Shut up. I said maybe. Bertie, turn right at the next corner.
11: Where are you taking us, Russ?
14: Turn right. There's a hospital 4 blocks down.
15: You gonna leave the kid there?
14: Yep.
11: I bet they'll ask questions. What are you gonna say?
14: Me? Nothing. You'll answer him. You're gonna take him in.
11: What?
15: No, he won't. Me and Ferdy don't want to get in any deeper.
14: Ferdy don't want to get his head blown off either.
11: Oh, now,
14: Russ. Stop the car. This is it. Now, listen, Ferdy, you're going to carry him into the hospital.
11: Oh, but...
14: Tell him you found him out on Route 22, about 3 miles out of town. There's a roadside joint there that used to have a lot of trouble. They'll fix up the kid and investigate afterwards.
11: But suppose they make me stay.
14: So what? Better you than me. They can hang a murder rap around my neck. You're clean.
15: Russ, why don't you...
14: Shut up, baby. You're staying here. You get that, Ferdy? So don't get ideas, or I'll turn this cutie into a corpse with the greatest of pleasure. Now pick up the kid and get going.
11: Okay, Russ, let's get out of here.
14: Everything went all right?
11: Yeah.
15: Will anyone recognize
11: me? I don't know. I told the story like you said, Russ. Then I sneaked out when they weren't looking. Come on, let's get started, huh?
14: Yep.
15: Russ, you said you'd leave us in Kansas City.
14: I will, baby. Get the kid off my hands, I'm going to travel fast and light.
11: Oh, Russ, you wouldn't.
14: Don't get scared, Freddy. It ain't gonna be that. I'll drop you both in the middle of town.
11: Okay, Russ.
14: And if I hear that you so much as look at a cop, either one of you, I'll come back from wherever I am. You get the idea? So when you hit Brooklyn, lead a nice, quiet life, or you'll wind up in a nice, quiet grave.
8: Guilford, homicide.
4: Nelson, Sergeant. The Osmonds are back. I just got a call from the man we planted out there.
8: Good. Have a squad car sent around. Gonna play a game of 20 questions with Mr. and Mrs. Ferdinand Osborne.
11: Oh, but Sergeant, you don't know this guy, Donahoe. He's crazy.
8: Ferdy, anybody who kills is crazy. The odds are stacked against him. Unless he's got a guy like you covering for him.
15: We're not covering for him, Sergeant. I'll tell you...
11: No. He'll kill us if he ever suspects we turned him in.
8: And I'll throw you in a can. Which do you prefer?
11: Well, you can't. We haven't done anything.
8: Except help a murderer escape.
15: Not willingly. He held a gun on us.
8: Not holding it on you now.
11: Well, he'd get us. I know he would.
8: Get right. You're going to live in terror of him all your life? Because if you are, you're going to spend most of it in jail.
11: All right. It's better than being dead or whatever else Wes can think of doing.
8: I don't know. I've been a cop for 20 years, and I still can't figure out the minds of people like you.
11: Well, don't try to. Just let us alone. Huh?
8: Here's one crook carrying a wounded guy on his back. He's on the lam. Cops are searching for him all over the country. You're more frightened of him than you are the whole police force.
16: Well, he'll get to us somehow.
15: Ferdy, I think
16: Don't think Russ never liked it.
8: Look, honey, you got more sense than this rabbit of yours. You talk, and I'll hold you as a material witness. Put you up in a nice, comfy hotel with a squad of police around you day and night.
15: All right, Sergeant.
16: Stella.
8: Shut up, Ferdy. Now, you're a smart girl, kid. Get your stuff. We'll go down to headquarters. You too, Ferdy. Maybe you'll get smart on the way. Nelson.
17: Yes, Sergeant.
8: Here it is. Ferdy and his wife drove the Donahoes to Kansas City. They dropped the one who was shot, Dave, at the Mercy Hospital. Send a wire to the KC police to pick up the kid.
17: Okay, we'll do.
8: I'll be back with anything else they spill.
17: Right. Hello?
18: Sergeant Guilford, New York Homicide.
17: Just a minute. Hey, Sergeant.
19: Yeah?
17: It's for you.
19: Oh, thanks.
8: Sergeant Guilford speaking.
18: This is Lieutenant Milton of the Houston, Texas Police.
8: Yes, Lieutenant?
18: You've got an alarm out for Russell Donahoe. Wanted for murder, right?
8: You bet we have. Don't tell me you've got him, Lieutenant.
18: No, but we've just got a call from a man who works in a refrigerator plant down here. He heard the description of Donahoe broadcast over the Gangbusters program. Says his place just hired a man. Fits that description. Brooklyn accent and all.
8: Well, nice going, Lieutenant. You spare a man to tail him?
18: Sure. Be glad to.
8: Good. And keep a close cover on him. We'll fly down to Houston with positive identification. Help you pick him up right away.
20: How much farther this refrigerator plant, Lieutenant?
21: Just a block more and then around the corner.
20: How many exits has the building got?
21: Three. One through the office, one through the loading platform, and one directly out onto the street. I've got a man covering more.
20: Well, we may need him. Donahoe plays pretty rough from what his friends tell us. This building yet?
21: Yeah, I'm pulling up to the factory entrance.
8: With your permission, Lieutenant, we'll go in and leave you to take charge of the men outside in case anything goes wrong.
21: Okay. It's your party.
8: Come on, Nelson.

0: See him, Gilly?
1: Not yet. Just walk down this aisle along the wall.
0: Okay. Gilly.
1: Yeah?
0: Guy working at the lathe. Down that aisle.
1: Our pigeon.
0: No doubt about it.
1: You go down the next aisle and cover him from the rear.
0: Right.
2: Hello, Donahoe.
3: Who are you talking to?
2: You, Donahoe.
3: You're nuts. My name's Douglas. Robert Douglas.
2: Robert Douglas. Russell Donahoe. Haven't you guys got any imagination?
3: Look, Guy, I don't know what you're driving at.
2: Get your hand off that ranch.
3: No, copper.
4: Let's go, I'll get her.
2: Let go, copper.
5: Drop the ranch.
2: Drop it.
6: Hey! You broke my wrist.
3: Thanks, Gilly.
6: Smashed my wrist. It's bleeding.
2: You dropped the wrench. You wouldn't have got it. Take him outside, Nelson. I'm going in the office and call New York.
7: That done ended the case of the Cowboy Killers with a very strong assist from your own Gangbusters program. David Donahoe was picked up at the Mercy Hospital in Kansas City, but died in a Brooklyn hospital before he could be brought to trial. The other killers were convicted of murder in the first degree and are now serving life sentences.
8: Thank you, Chief Sullivan, for this important case history. And Gangbusters, congratulations to all the police officers who participated in the investigations leading to the arrests and convictions. Tonight's case was dramatized by Palmer Thompson and directed by William Sweets, with Mandel Kramer and John Larkin in leading roles. Don Gardner speaking. Gangbusters is a Phillips H. Lord production.
9: The case of the Cowboy Killers from August 28, 1948. Lead performers John Larkin and Mandel Kramer each spent time on radio in very familiar roles. Kramer played Johnny Dollar in the closing seasons. And Larkin, well, he was heard as a certain defense attorney, better known as a very long-running television character played by Raymond Burr. I'll name that lawyer and then wrap up when radio was right after this.
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5: Take a look at tonight's weather forecast. A 30% chance of showers and thunderstorms with partly cloudy skies and a low around 76. Showers and thunderstorms likely for tomorrow at 60%, mainly in the afternoon, with mostly sunny skies and hot. A high tomorrow near 95 degrees. So 30% chance of showers and thunderstorms this evening, 60% for tomorrow. Our low overnight, 76 degrees, and our high for tomorrow, a high near 95. And that's a look at your Bass Capital Radio weather.
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4: Idiopathic pulmonary fibrosis, or IPF, is a rare and serious lung disease that affected my dad. 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
1: Take a look at tonight's weather forecast. A 30% chance of showers and thunderstorms with partly cloudy skies and a low around 76. Showers and thunderstorms likely for tomorrow at 60%, mainly in the afternoon, with mostly sunny skies and hot. A high tomorrow near 95 degrees. So 30% chance of showers and thunderstorms this evening, 60% for tomorrow. Our low overnight, 76 degrees, and our high for tomorrow, a high near 95. And that's a look at your Bass Capital Radio weather.

0: Today we decided to walk to school. At the corner, we waited to cross the street. The stoplight counted down. 15, 14,
1: 41, 31? I mean, 13?
0: We took a left on Carroll Garden Street.
1: Garden Street?
0: Loud music was coming from a car. 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
1: I left my homework on the table.
0: At the school steps, we hugged goodbye. 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

0: one day, Dooley started feeling sick, and he decided that he better make his will out quick. 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
1: Take a look at tonight's weather forecast. A 30% chance of showers and thunderstorms with partly cloudy skies and a low around 76. Showers and thunderstorms likely for tomorrow at 60%, mainly in the afternoon, with mostly sunny skies and hot. A high tomorrow near 95 degrees. So 30% chance of showers and thunderstorms this evening, 60% for tomorrow. Our low overnight, 76 degrees, and our high for tomorrow, a high near 95. And that's a look at your Bass Capital Radio weather.

0: Hi, I'm Johnny Erickson Tata. 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
1: Our overnight weather forecast calling for a partly cloudy skies with a low around 76. Showers and thunderstorm likely for today after 2 p.m. Mostly sunny skies today and hot. A high today near 95. Chance of rain at 60%. So our low overnight 76 degrees. Today 60% chance of showers and thunderstorms. Mostly sunny skies and a high near 95. And that's a look at your Bass Capital Radio weather.

0: son Levi was so proud to turn 3, but he will never get the chance to turn 4. I'm Nicole Hughes, Levi's mom. And while on a family vacation, his childhood was snatched away when I turned to close a bag of chips. He was sitting on the couch surrounded by friends, and I split a brownie with him. And then somehow he slipped out the back door unnoticed, down a flight of stairs, and fell into the pool. When I jumped in to grab my son, the other half of the brownie was still in my mouth. I never thought my child would drown, but I was wrong. Drowning is the single leading cause of death for children ages 1 to 4. It is silent and fast, and it can happen even when you aren't swimming. Drowning is preventable. Please talk with your pediatrician about how you can keep your child safe.
1: So when you get to the corner of Smith and Orchard, you're going to want to take a
2: you
1: left.
2: You are not going to
1: Then what you're
2: going to
1: do is turn onto Marcy
2: and Brett
1: Avenue.
2: Just broke up.
1: And go past
2: and
1: the first three lights
2: happy
1: and then
2: it.
1: Take the next left.
2: I don't really
1: then
2: think she's
1: more
2: happy,
1: blocks,
2: but
1: and you should be
2: who
1: there.
2: Who am I to judge, right?
1: Park
2: anyway,
1: on the right.
2: That's
1: I'll
2: what
1: see
2: I
1: you
2: heard
1: later
2: last
1: tonight.
2: Night.
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1: Our overnight weather forecast calling for a partly cloudy skies with a low around 76. Showers and thunderstorm likely for today after 2 p.m. Mostly sunny skies today and hot. A high today near 95. Chance of rain at 60%. So our low overnight 76 degrees. Today 60% chance of showers and thunderstorms. Mostly sunny skies and a high near 95. And that's a look at your Bass Capital Radio weather.

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I'm here reminding you that we're there to help you with your horticulture needs, whether it's coming in for our free pH testing of your soil or having us tell you what to do about those pests in the garden. 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
1: Our overnight weather forecast calling for a partly cloudy skies with a low around 76. Showers and thunderstorm likely for today after 2 p.m. Mostly sunny skies today and hot. A high today near 95. Chance of rain at 60%. So our low overnight 76 degrees. Today 60% chance of showers and thunderstorms. Mostly sunny skies and a high near 95. And that's a look at your Bass Capital Radio weather.

0: Hi, I'm Johnny Erickson Tata, and getting old is not easy. Trust me, I know. Being in my late 60s has brought on all kinds of new challenges, not to mention how aging has made my quadriplegia a little more difficult to manage. It's why I was so encouraged by a recent study published in the Journals of Gerontology. It suggests there may be a way to delay or decrease physical disability in older adults. 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
2: Name of this song is The Wildwood Flower. Now, The Wildwood Flower is an old country classic. It's gained a whole new popularity. The song isn't any more popular, but the flower's doing real good. The Wildwood Flower grew wild on the farm, and we never knowed what it was called. Some said it's a flower, and some said it's a weed. I didn't give it much thought. One day I was out there talking to my brother, and I reached down for a weed to chew on. Things got fuzzy and things got blurry, and then everything was gone. Didn't know what happened, but I knew it beat the hell out of sniffing burlap. I come to, and my brother was there, and he said, "What's wrong with your eyes?" I said, "I don't know. I was chewing on the weed." He said, "Well, let me give it a try." Spent the rest of that day and most of that night trying to find my brother Bill. Caught up with him about 6 o'clock the next morning, naked, singing on the windmill. He said he flew up there. I had to fly out and get him down. He's about half crazy. The very next day, we picked a bunch of them weeds and we put them in the sun to dry. Then we mashed them up and we cleaned them off. Put them in the corn cob pipe. Smoking them wildwood flowers got to be a habit. We never seen no harm. Oh, we thought it was kind of handy. Take a trip and never leave the farm. They go puff that wildwood weed. Next thing you know, you're just wandering around behind the little animals. All good things got to come to an end. It's the same with the wildwood weeds. This fella from Washington come by and spied it and turned white as a sheet. And he dug and he burned and he dug and he killed all our cute little weeds. And then he drove away. We just smiled and waved, sitting there on that sack of seeds. Y'all come back now, you hear?
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1: Our overnight weather forecast calling for a partly cloudy skies with a low around 76. Showers and thunderstorm likely for today after 2 p.m. Mostly sunny skies today and hot. A high today near 95. Chance of rain at 60%. So our low overnight 76 degrees. Today 60% chance of showers and thunderstorms. Mostly sunny skies and a high near 95. And that's a look at your Bass Capital Radio weather.
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0: my 3 minutes is just about up.
1: Oh, I'm sorry. Cornelius, we can't handle it this weekend.
0: Oh, really?
1: Certainly nice to hear from you, man.
0: Bye!

My husband is a wonderful man. He's a great father, funny and loving, when he's not drinking. When he drinks, he becomes a complete stranger, angry and mean. Not the man I fell in love with. I've become really good at pretending everything's okay for the kids' sake, but it's taking a toll on me. I'm so angry that my husband chooses alcohol over us. If he really loved us, he'd stop drinking, right? My counselor suggested I try Al-Anon family groups. 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I heard people's stories, and they sound exactly like mine. I knew I was in the right place. Do you worry about how much someone drinks? You are not alone. Al-Anon or Al-Anon.

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We're reminding you that vision is important. 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

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And I can see that you've got some more tears to shed. I can see it, baby, because your eyes.

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1: Our overnight weather forecast calling for a partly cloudy skies with a low around 76. Showers and thunderstorm likely for today after 2 p.m. Mostly sunny skies today and hot. A high today near 95. Chance of rain at 60%. So our low overnight 76 degrees. Today 60% chance of showers and thunderstorms. Mostly sunny skies and a high near 95. And that's a look at your Bass Capital Radio weather.

0: Hi, I'm Johnny Erickson Tata. A few summers ago, my friend Kevin and his buddies wanted to go backpacking across Europe. The thing is, it wasn't going to be easy given Kevin's disability. He has spinal muscular atrophy, he has a very small stature, and he uses a wheelchair. But rather than leave him behind, Kevin's friends decided to take him along. How? By carrying him in a specially designed backpack that perfectly accommodates Kevin's small frame, allowing him to hike up mountains and trails where no elevator or ramp could ever take him. What a brave young man, and what strong friends. And now, Kevin and his buddies are traveling the world, encouraging people with disabilities to expand their view of accessibility. Want to learn more? 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
1: Our overnight weather forecast calling for a partly cloudy skies with a low around 76. Showers and thunderstorm likely for today after 2 p.m. Mostly sunny skies today and hot. A high today near 95. Chance of rain at 60%. So our low overnight 76 degrees. Today 60% chance of showers and thunderstorms. Mostly sunny skies and a high near 95. And that's a look at your Bass Capital Radio weather.

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to San Francisco, she must have lost her way. Posting a poster of Poncho and Cisco one California day. She says she believes in a Robin Hood and Brotherhood and colors of green and gray.

to San Francisco, I will be Gadgeoui. I'll be the Count of Monte Cristo, you'll be the Countess May. And you can believe in Robin Hood and Brotherhood and rolling the ball in the hay.

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1: Our overnight weather forecast calling for a partly cloudy skies with a low around 76. Showers and thunderstorm likely for today after 2 p.m. Mostly sunny skies today and hot. A high today near 95. Chance of rain at 60%. So our low overnight 76 degrees. Today 60% chance of showers and thunderstorms. Mostly sunny skies and a high near 95. And that's a look at your Bass Capital Radio weather.

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There are six future, present, or former number one hits in his countdown, led by a song that had been number one by another act in England who would have a number one record in this country later that summer. Hello, everyone. I am Mark Blumenthal, the host of the Top 20 Countdown every Saturday morning on this station. 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

Well, good morning. It's a Monday morning. It's 6:30, June 15th, which means we're about halfway through the year. That's not a lot of fun, is it? It's hard to believe that we're 6 months down and, or six, I guess you could say, 6.5 months down. If you wonder what I'm doing, I'm trying to get up on George's chair, which will throw you in a heartbeat. But he's out for the next 2 days. So you guys are kind of stuck with me, which means you get lots of music while I'm trying to do lots of different things at one time. But we'll have a good time doing it and see if we can't cause a little havoc someplace hither, yither, and yonder. And I don't know about you, but according to the rain gauge here, we had about 1.5 inches over the weekend. And I don't know, the house. I need to put my rain gauge back up at the house so I know what is what I'm getting out there. I didn't pay much attention. It was one of those mop floor clean, the bottom of the cabinets and, all of that good stuff, which means I couldn't walk the next day, but that's okay. Trying to see if we've got anything on Highway Patrol. That's in Volusia County. And that's in Jacksonville. So I think you're pretty good. We got something over in Gainesville and something down in Volusia, but other than that, but I see that we do have fires burning again, not in our area. These fires are in Volusia County, and where's the other one? The other one's over in Alachua County. It just says smoke in the area, breath of brush fire. Might be some controlled burning, I don't know. This doesn't give me a lot of information. I always get tickled with it that, we're supposed to know all this. And this is a new little sign. Oh, Silver Alert's out. We have a Silver Alert in Jacksonville. That's probably downtown Jacksonville. And as far as trying to send that icon up there, that's something a little bit different. But we're looking for more showers and thunderstorms today, mostly after 5 o'clock. So you got time today to get things done. If you're an early morning person, get out and get it done now. We have a high of 94 with a heat index of 107. I can sweat thinking about the 107 without even going outside. Winds 6 to 10 miles per hour. They could gust as high as 17. That rain chance is about 60%. So they're only saying a tenth to a quarter of an inch unless you're in a thunderstorm area and you might get a little bit more there. But that's just the way it is. I thought we were going to get in rain yesterday. We have friends staying over at Summer Haven. So we rode over there to have dinner with them yesterday. And I thought the man built drive because I didn't want to drive in the rain. And didn't rain. And it is such a nice drive over there. Very relaxing, just kind of peaceful. The bridge was open, so that wasn't a problem. Tide was coming in. We watched the fish jumping and, we sat outside and just had a good time, relaxed, and made me not want to come back home. Made me want to stay over there. But she has to come back in with. She's coming back and forth when she has to work. She works at one of the schools in the area and in administration, so she's back and forth. And seems like we don't get much summer vacation for anybody anymore. They're in summer school right now. And summer school ends, I think, at the end of the month. And then they the teachers have a month off, maybe, if they taught summer school. It used to be they had summer school in July and the teachers pitched a fit because they literally quit summer school, had a week off, and went back to school. So they changed it around this year. Not having kids in school anymore, I don't keep up with it as close as I used to. I know more about what my grandkids are doing and their school schedule, and my youngest ones go to they're on a 4-10 week, and love it. They love having Fridays off. All right, today is June 15th, and it's High Energy Monday lineup. Okay, National Smile Power Day, which I truly believe in. If you'll just look it up at somebody, you don't have to know them, and just smile at them. Sometimes it's the only smile or the only sign of friendship or humanity that they see all day long.
Doesn't cost you one red cent to smile. Greet somebody with a smile you don't know. Hello, how are you doing? Hope you have a good day. Even if you're at the grocery store and the checkout girl looks like she's just had it, or the boy, whoever's running it, or whoever's taking groceries out, just tell them, have a good day. God bless, have a good day. And sometimes that's all it takes to make somebody feel a little bit better. It's just, I think it's lowers your blood pressure. Maybe it lowers theirs too, I don't know. But it's a great way to help reduce stress. Just be nice to people. I think that's one of the biggest things with my age that I don't understand. We were raised in the South. I was born and bred in Florida. By a family that didn't see color, didn't see gender necessarily. I had to work as hard as my brother did, trust me. But we were taught to smile. We were taught to speak to people, to greet people, even if you don't know them, to say hello. Of course, we were also of the generation, don't come back till the street lights come on, except we didn't have street lights in town I lived in. But Mom could stand out front and whistle, and you could hear her down. We're all our friends, we were like on one street type thing. And she could go outside and whistle, and we all knew we best get home. And if she used your middle name, you better be standing in front of her before she got to your last name. But I had a great childhood. There's no doubt about that. It's also National Megalodona Day. And I'm sure I didn't pronounce that right. It's prehistoric oceans to marvel. And I love looking at the prehistoric stuff out of the ocean. The megalodon is the largest shark to ever exist, reaching lengths of 60 feet. It ruled the sea for millions of years ago and makes our modern-day sharks look like goldfish. If it's more than 3 feet long, it's more than I want to deal with. So, and the next one, I need to dedicate this to Andrew Van Landingham, who is long not in this area. He played baseball at St. John's. I had never heard of this until he and my son became roommates at college in Arkansas. It's National Foam Party Day. Andrew wasn't real tall, and Kyle was. And Kyle would lose him, and he made him start wearing a red hat so he could find him. And apparently they fill a room up full of foam or something. And kind of like the grown-up version of the balls in the big pit. And it's one of those things I just had never heard of, and blasting music and all of that good stuff. So, it's good, clean fun. You come out clean. And Andrew was always a joke about Andrew. Or Drewby, as we called him. Drove his mother crazy. Stepmother crazy, because we called him Drewby. And loved him dearly. He lives in D.C. or Maryland. He works in that area. His wife works for the Department of, I can't remember. Interior. She interned in college and is still working as far as I know. I don't see him. Don't stay in touch with him. He pops up every now and then on my Facebook, but I'm not real good at that. I've gotten where my Facebook stuff, I look at stupid stuff. Nobody wants to see what I'm looking at. National Perfect Frame. Sit outside and focus your lens for Nature Photography Day. Now, this one we need to get Steve to talk about if he comes in with Mary this morning. Steve and Mary both take phenomenal pictures. Steve just can seem to frame them. I take great pictures with my deer cams. I set them and leave them. But to sit there with the camera out there because it gets in the way. But I've got some great deer cam footage. And some of it's movie, some of it's not movie. My son sent me one from my Texas stand yesterday. It made me want to cry. It looked like a buck convention. They're all in velvet, too, so it doesn't matter. And it's the American Diner Icon, National Big Boy Day. We tip our hats to those who double-decker burgers. And I'm sorry, I still think, as far as American Diner goes, we have the best one. Oldest one in Florida, Angels. If you can eat that pound hamburger, you're a better person than I ever was. My boys used to be able to eat them. But I noticed with age, they don't eat those hamburgers
when they'll be home in April, in July. They don't come home very often. We go there. They don't come here very often. One of them still has younger kids, and they don't travel as well. But we used to pick them up a pound hamburger on the way home from football games, I'd call them. They'd have them ready. We'd pick them up, fries, burger, cold drink. I lived less than 5 minutes from the high school, and it was devoured before we ever got home. So it's just one of the fun things. And but just remember, get out there and test your smile power today. Be nice. It's a beautiful day outside. Feels good outside. Somebody very graciously left the air conditioner on here at about 72. So I walked into the Antarctic this morning. Not sure which crew that was, if it was a Saturday morning group or if it was a Sunday afternoon group. So they have a message on a note, don't leave the air conditioner at 72. I get it when they're here in the afternoons, but there's nobody here the rest of the time on the weekend, so we don't need it. All right. I don't know how long I'll be able to talk this morning. As you can tell, my voice is a little rusty. And not sure why. I don't think I really got wet this weekend out in the rain. But it's a little froggy. Mary's just pulled in. It's nice to have her driving again. We had real problems if one of us... We've had some... It's been a struggle this spring and summer around here with people being out. But George is actually having to be there while they repair flooring. You got to have an adult there. So they're taking care of some flooring issues at his house. So it was about 70 degrees when I came in this morning. My computer says it's 77 now. I don't know what it is, but it feels good outside to me today. And I'm the one that walks out. If you're right by in the afternoon and there's a strange woman walking outside with a sweater on, that would be me because I stay in a sweater all day. But it's going to be a great day. We want you to get out and have some fun. And now you've heard me talk long enough, we're going to go do some music. This is the Teddy Bears. To know him is to love him.

0: All right, a little Gary Puckett in the Union Gap. I am hearing rumors that they're going to be back at Jackson's Florida Theater, but I don't have a date yet. I saw him up there last year. And he tours, but the rest of them don't. They all decided they had had enough. Brother Steve is George calls him, is in the room.
1: He's in the room.
0: All right. I don't follow a lot of sports, and you know that.
1: Basketball is over.
0: And New York won?
1: Knicks won.
0: Is it more than one New York team?
1: No.
0: Okay. I really don't. It amazes me. There's some states that it's like Florida has more than one football team. We've got three.
1: No, it's the New York Knicks and the New Jersey Nets.
0: They couldn't get it any closer, huh?
1: No. No, one plays in Jersey, one plays in
0: yeah, and I meant
1: New
0: name,
1: York City.
0: I meant name-wise.
1: I know.
0: A little, you know.
1: But it's been a while for the Knicks to repeat.
0: I knew that they'd been like 20 years or so or something like that.
1: 26
0: years since they'd won. And I thought that's who won, but it was one of those things that I had the TV turned off Saturday. I had a book going on in my head because I had my headsets on, and I was mopping floors and doing that kind of stuff, so I wasn't paying attention to television.
1: Well, in pretty much every game, San Antonio was up by double digits, and Knicks came back to win
0: games. Except for the one the president went to, and they all blamed the president for the Knicks losing that game.
1: Probably.
0: Or Stephen A. I hear him every now and then on Sean Hannity's.
1: Who?
0: Stephen A. is all I know. He is a black gentleman, very knowledgeable, does some political, but he does podcast. I have no idea much more about his history other than that, but he blamed Trump for them losing. And Hannity was giving him a hard time about it. He said Trump's been a Knick fan all his life. Why shouldn't he go to the game?
1: Correct.
0: So, yeah, it was his birthday week. He can do that. And we know Mary celebrates birthday month. So, and that's getting ready to come up.
1: Her birthday month?
0: In September. She'll start reminding us in July. And then for the month of September, we know it's her birthday month.
1: Yes. There's a lot of our friends are in September.
0: It seems like you guys have a big one, finally got to one big party.
1: Yeah, I'm a September birthday.
0: Okay, you're September. Gibbs got one next month. My sister and one of my oldest friends are on the same day in September.
1: I retired in September.
0: My mother died in September, and so did George Duck.
1: And so we got married in August.
0: Mm-hmm. That was a fun watch.
1: What?
0: Big wedding, then we didn't. Then we eloped.
1: No, it was, we set it up perfectly.
0: You did. It actually was absolutely the perfect way to do it.
1: Yeah, just the kids.
0: And that's all you needed.
1: And we told them that they needed to dress up because we were doing Christmas pictures.
0: I think a lot of people use those excuses to get family where they want them when they want them.
1: So we were all over Palatka, mm-hmm. and it was probably the most hot, humid day.
0: Yeah.
1: And
0: everybody's dressed for winter.
1: She says, oh, let's take a picture here. Mm-hmm. She said, oh, there's a nice glass. There's a nice glass window at the church I want to get our picture in front of.
0: So, everybody just did what mom said, and they followed along.
1: We get into church, and
0: strangely, there's a priest is waiting for you.
1: Yeah, there's a priest there, and my kids didn't get it. My kids are going like, what are we doing here?
0: Mm-hmm.
1: Right, and even while the service was going on, my son Jacob was like, I don't understand what's going on.
0: Just hang around, you'll figure it out.
1: And his sisters were like,
0: they're getting married.
1: He said, no, they're not.
0: So, yeah, we did. Actually, we have an anniversary tomorrow.
1: Really?
0: Mm-hmm. You want to catch up with us?
1: Sure.
0: It's 54.
1: 54.
0: Wow.
1: Mm-hmm. I'm just trying to get to 54 months being married. So.
0: Don't blame you. Thing about it is it goes too fast.
1: Yep.
0: It does. It's a blink of an eye. So I'm doing all... Look, this voice isn't going to hold out all morning.
1: Oh, it's not?
0: No, I don't think it's going to make it by the time by 9:30 gets here.
1: Okay.
0: It won't be much for you.
1: What do we got coming up?
0: We've got Bob Seger with Night Moves coming up.
1: Oh, we've got to play that.
0: Okay.

I woke last night to the sound of thunder. How far off, I sat and wondered. 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When you just don't seem to have as much to lose. 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
1: 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And they're all different. Nobody drives the same vehicle.
2: Nope.
1: So now yours and Mary's, I can't tell apart unless they're side by side. But Bill laughs at me. I can pick up a Chevy coming at me because of the bow tie on the front. I can't pick up anything else. I don't see the Ford. I don't see the logos. And I don't know why. He'll say, what kind of truck was that? And I went, I don't know. It's a truck.
2: Yeah. Today, most of the cars don't. They don't have logos. They just have the name. Like yeah. Nissan.
1: But, you know, that bow tie that Chevy has on the front of their trucks. Not some. I don't think the cars, but the trucks. I'm going, I don't know what kind of truck. Or he'll say, no, he drives a da-da. I went, how would I know it was gray? You know, I can tell you what color it was, but that's about it.
2: A vehicle's a vehicle to me.
1: Well, he's picky about his. He drives a particular type of truck. And they didn't make it for a long time. A Hemi. When they quit making Hemis, he was heartbroken. And went to a Chevy. And he...

0: He had four Chevys that had over 400,000 miles on. And he drove 1,000 miles a week for a long time. And that's not truck hauling. That's just working.
1: Yep.
0: So you flew a lot. He drove a lot. You any idea how many miles that you've flown?
1: Yeah.
0: How many?
1: Last time I checked, it was 1.7 million.
0: Oh, gracious. Mm. That's lots.
1: Yep.
0: You've seen a lot of the world.
1: Mm-hmm. I'm trying to get to 2 million.
0: Okay. All right.
1: So that's doable.
0: That is doable. Now, y'all are going to take a vacation in another month.
1: Yes.
0: Do you fly and then pick a boat up, or do you pick a boat up in the States and go?
1: No, we fly. So we're going to fly Jacksonville to Atlanta to Amsterdam.
0: I'd like to see Amsterdam in spring. But my teeth still don't work in the spring.
1: Yeah, we got like a 4-hour layover in Amsterdam. Then we fly to Ankara, Turkey. We spend
0: duck.
1: No, Turkey. we spend 3 days in Turkey, and then we catch a cruise ship out of Turkey, and we'll go to the Greek Isles.
0: I have friends that were just there.
1: Yep. We go to Greek Isles, then we go to Athens for a day, then Montenegro, Croatia, and we end up in Italy.
0: And we will have probably 2 or 3 volumes of pictures. Mary is the best person I know at putting books together.
1: So, yeah. So she takes pictures of people.
0: You take pictures of everything else. And I said something this morning about the fact that you took such good wildlife pictures.
1: Yeah.
0: So she does the portraits.
1: Yeah.
0: And you do the scenery and the wildlife.
1: Drives me crazy.
0: Come on,
1: we gotta get our picture.
0: No. I'm not a selfie taker.
1: Yeah.
0: Whoever invented selfie can just take it and dump it.
1: Well, I remember first time I walked into her house, it was just wall just wall to wall pictures.
0: Yeah.
1: People,
0: I've been there. Now it's glass. So, beautiful glass.
1: Yeah. Yeah. We've got a pretty good glass collection.
0: You ought to.
1: But glass is fun. Glass is fun to
0: blow. That's something I would like to be able to go watch you do. I wish it was done here in the state, because I'd love to go watch you blow glass. I think it'd be absolutely fascinating.
1: Come to Oregon. Oregon's a beautiful state.
0: Except I have a niece that lives out there, just so you not see.
1: I'll make sure you don't run into her.
0: I'd love to go to Oregon.
1: Oregon's beautiful.
0: Kyle spent some time in Bellingham, Washington.
1: Oh, yeah.
0: And he talks about how beautiful it is up in that part of the country.
2: Got an accident.
0: Well, Mary, I don't know who had the accident, but the bathroom's down the hallway. It's in Palm Coast. I just popped up. She's trying to keep me out. Well, actually, it's not even in Palm Coast. Where is it? Oh, it's in Putnam. Okay. It's State Road 100, northbound, and East End Road. Oh, ugh. You'll have a mess there this morning because it says you make that curve, that 90-degree curve out to 100, East End Road dead ends into that. So that is a very bad spot to be in. Drive with extreme caution. Let's hope it doesn't involve a semi or a log truck.
1: I used to go to Bellingham.
0: Did you? He played baseball at Bellingham.
1: So GP had a mill in Bellingham.
0: I didn't know that.
1: Yep. And so when I was in Plattsburgh, New York, they asked me to come out to do some work with to mend the relationship between management and the union.
0: Okay.
1: So I would drive to Montreal and take Air Canada to Vancouver, then drive across the border to Bellingham. It was a lot of fun.
0: Mary.

0: Hey, would you quit spoiling our fun? I'm supposed to be in the news and I'm not. Because I enjoy talking to Steve and I don't get him over here by myself very often. All right, we'll go to news. We can do this. So we'll be late. Who cares?
1: So Bellingham was a fine town.
0: It is a fun town if I can find the keyboard.
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3: NBC News Radio, I'm Tammy Trujillo. President Trump says an agreement's been struck with Iran, marking a significant development in ongoing diplomatic efforts. In a post on Truth Social, Trump declared the removal of the U.S. naval blockade on Iran, allowing the Strait of Hormuz to reopen. The agreement is set to be formally signed on Friday in Switzerland. Vice President Vance says he's not thinking about his political future and 2028 until at least after the midterm elections. He told CBS that Trump declared the removal of the U.S. naval blockade on Iran, allowing the Strait of Hormuz to reopen. The agreement is set to be formally signed on Friday in Switzerland. Vice President Vance says he's not thinking about his political future and 2028 until at least after the midterm elections. He told CBS that he and his wife will discuss what comes next for their family once November is done. Atikaran Mamdani says there will also be a ceremony at City Hall and the team will be given the keys to the city. And the cost of cooking out this summer is on the rise. According to the newly released Wells Fargo Summer Barbecue Food Report, grilling for 10 people will set you back on average $161 or about $16 a person. Tammy Trujillo, NBC News Radio.
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5: While family, friends, and neighbors wonder why a Miami-Dade sheriff's deputy fired at a 15-year-old boy, investigators have released body cam video of the April incident. The sheriff's office says the teenager pointed a gun at the deputy while running away, and the deputy shot at the teen, grazing his ankle. An investigation's underway to see if a body found in Biscayne Bay in Miami-Dade County matches the description of a missing 23-year-old. Aiken Liverpool was on a charter boat and may have fallen overboard. The soccer spotlight is on Miami Stadium just hours ahead of the first match of the 2026 FIFA World Cup tonight between Saudi Arabia and Uruguay.
6: The quest for the cup has been years in the making and Miami is ready to shine.
7: We're no strangers at putting on big events and we've hosted 11 Super Bowls in our history, so we're very confident.
6: Miami Host Committee Chair Rodney Barreto says security is the top priority at all seven Miami matches. He says fans without tickets should watch the games live at FanFest in Bayfront Park. Miami Beach and Miami-Dade have committed over $52 million to host the games with an expected $1.5 billion return. Wendy Grossman, Miami.
5: An effort's underway to protect birds during nesting season in Santa Rosa County. The sheriff's office will start putting up signs warning drivers to slow down. The signs say the speed limit's 20 miles an hour where it's normally 35. A man in Pasco County was stopped for speeding on northbound I-75. The Highway Patrol says 33-year-old Connor Parody of San Antonio had 34 open containers of White Claw in his car. With Florida's News, I'm Chris Frankman.
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10: When God is moving, don't run away. Hey, this is Pastor Terry. Here's some grace for your journey. I've been in ministry a long time, and there's a couple of different types of people that come to church when it comes to time. Some people come in watching the clock, right? Watching their watch, and if you get close to that hour, man, they're out of there. And there are other people who will stay there hours and hours even if the Lord's not moving.

0: because they just like being there. But then there's those moments when the Spirit of God descends in power and begins to do the supernatural, and lives are radically changed. Listen to what happened with the apostles when this occurred with them. So they remained for a long time, speaking boldly for the Lord, who bore witness to the word of his grace, granting signs and wonders to be done by their hands. Be patient in the presence of the Lord, and guess what? You'll find unbelievable grace for your journey.
1: That was Pastor Terry Wright of Grace Fellowship, 2400 St. John's Avenue in Palatka. 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
2: All right, back in at 7:10. I was sorry, I'm late. I went in the news. Steve and I got talking, and usually I don't get a word in much edgewise because George is talking to him. Steve's very, very interesting. I'm sitting here looking at birthdays because in a few minutes, as you can tell by my voice, you're probably not going to hear much out of me. I'll give you music and let you go from there and check in and out with you. The weather today is going to be hot and muggy. Most chances of showers will be in this afternoon after 5 o'clock. Could get some thunderstorms. Not a lot of rain. We did have about an inch and a half over the weekend. So, but that was, you know, accumulation from Friday to this morning. So, I think most of all that came in the afternoons. I know Bill got the whole yard mowed in the morning. So, that was a feat unto its own. I was trying to look to see whose birthdays it is. And who I might know, because if I don't know them, there's no sense in me going into them. Mary's hobbling over here. Yes, I know I was late going in. Give me Steve back, and you just go do your thing.
3: Half an inch of rain in East Black.
2: Is that all weekend?
3: Half an inch of rain in East Black.
4: Whoop, there we go.
2: Yeah, I have to figure out what microphone you're going to lean into.
4: I never know. Half an inch of rain in East Black.
2: We had an inch and a half, but that was from Friday to this morning.
4: Yeah, that was over the weekend.
2: Yeah, that was over the weekend.
4: So that was just that one big downpour day. So.
2: No, we had more than that.
4: Really?
2: We had a couple afternoons. We had some of those, you know, the afternoon showers.
4: Those were showers.
2: I mean, those were, yeah, they
4: were. But there was one big one where they.
2: I think I slept through that one. We were over in the East Palatka area yesterday. Mm-hmm. So Steve can get up and go over there.
4: No, he can't.
2: See, my boys are hoping I'm going to let them on the air when they come in. But they're coming in on the weekend, so it's pretty safe. But not going to do that. Mm-hmm. But. We didn't see signs of lots of rain over in that area because we went to look at something in particular to see if the wood had gotten wet cutting timber. So uh-oh. They're trying to figure out. It was fine.
4: They don't like that.
2: No, the timber guys really enjoyed the dry. Yes, that accident went dropped off during the news. The accident that we had over at East End Road and 100 did clear off quickly, so it must have been more fender bender than anything. That is a bad spot. If you don't travel that area normally and you're up headed to the Bunnell area, you have to go right through there and pay attention. And there's all kind of flashing signs and there's all kind of other things. Mary, I'm not going to do that much talking, so don't worry about it. Stir got me locked in. Let's see. Margaret Abbott was born in 1878. And George would say, do you know who that is? I'm going to, no. And we lost her in 1955. She was an amateur golfer who became the first American to win an Olympic gold medal in the event in the summer of 1900. I didn't know they had golf in the Olympics. I don't know a lot about. I really don't. I know baseball, but I know when my kids. I knew college baseball and high school baseball. I'm not a big watch sports on the TV person at all. I'll watch the Derby, the Preakness, something like that because they don't last long. But one of my, we played country music at WPLK for years before we went to this format. And this is one of my favorite guys, is Waylon Jennings. And had the Big Bopper not been sick, we would have lost Waylon Jennings in that accident. He gave his seat up so the Big Bopper could go because he was sick. And yesterday, I caught just the tail end of it, and I really hope that I can find it again, of the movie that all the outlaws are in, Waylon Jennings. And I'm going to draw an absolute blank, Kris Kristofferson, Johnny Cash. And the only one that's still alive that I just totally lost, and somebody's hollering at me right now and telling me who it is, telephone's in my office, it's not going to do you any good.

Good gracious, I can see Willie Nelson. I see him standing in front of me, Willie Nelson, and I enjoyed when they're all together. They really were good, and some of the stories of Johnny Cash, I heard him tell, because apparently Elvis traveled with him at one time when they were literally traveled by car, and they go from, you know, radio stations and all, you know, this was back in the 50s, and he talked about that a lot. Jim Barney, who played Ernest P. on TV, and we lost him in 2002. Jim Belushi has a birthday today. This is John's brother. John we did lose, but Jim is still with us. I love the ones he did with the dog, with the police dog. I think he's got a wicked sense of humor. There are a lot of those at Georgia go, oh, he was, you know, I'm sorry. I wasn't a big fan of Gene. Oh, gosh, she had a birthday last week. My brain's just dead. I'm sorry. But I like Jim Belushi. I like his movies. And I like Chevy Chase's movies. Courtney Cox. Hard to believe she was born in 1964. I'm thinking, oh, gracious. I was a teenager when she was born. Ice Cube, who is a great actor, was born in 1969, the year before I graduated from high school. Oh, Lord, I'm old. Let's see. There's lots of stuff in the history. This is that time of the year where we get into a lot of things, because this is when we start fighting for our independence. We've been fighting. We're, you know, it's getting more into it. Virginia colonizes, finished building James Fort. It's a national park today. And it's still, they're still recovering artifacts from that site. Arkansas joined the Union. And if you've never been to the state of Arkansas, it is a beautiful state. Two of the boys went to school in Arkansas, and we had a chance to see most of it. If there was a baseball field there, we probably saw it. But it's just a beautiful town, and there's certain parts of it. It's like going back to 1950 in Florida, which I love. It's just down home, neighbor helping neighbor, you know, just a good, it makes you feel good. Just good folks up there. It was the 25th state to join the Union. And, you know, somebody said, well, what do they do up there? Well, it was based on cotton when they became a state. I can't tell you exactly what it's based on now. I know there's some wood mills up there and some other things. Charles Goodyear is granted a patent on vulcanization of rubber. Is some process of strengthening rubber. And he laid the groundwork for future tires, and we still have Goodyear's tire today. I'd like to know how they decided to have a Goodyear blimp that we see go over the house periodically, basically during football season. The Oregon Treaty was signed to establish the U.S.-Canadian border, built on the original treaty of 1818. This was done in 1846. Great Britain signed the Oregon Treaty, ending decades of joint occupation and establishing the 49th parallel as the official border for the Pacific Northwest. And this one, it took them too long to do. In 1864, congressional leaders declared equal pay for black soldiers, and they should have been paid the same thing the whole time. I don't care what color you are. I don't care if you're pink, purple, white, or polka dot. Be fair about it. Arlington National Cemetery was established as a Confederate general. Well, actually, it was on the estate of Colonel Robert E. Lee, or General Robert E. Lee, family home. And it was done because it was his family home, and that way he could not get it back. It was intended to handle the casualties only of the Civil War. So they've had to increase the size and do all that, and I have never had the privilege of going to Arlington, but everybody tells me that it is the most serene place there is. It's just unbelievable. 1916, President Woodrow Wilson incorporated the Boy

Boy Scouts of America. We talked about Girl Scouts, I think, last week. And let's see, Betsy Coleman became the first Black and Native American to earn her pilot's license. And somebody printed out flying instructions on my printer this weekend. I have no idea who did that one. I went in my office this morning. I went, what is this? And my door was locked, so, you know. In 1944, we invaded Saipan, capital of Japanese South Seas Mandate. I have to admit, when I was in high school, we never studied World War II. My teacher got lost in the Civil War. She was from Virginia, and we stayed in the Civil War the whole time. I know more about that than I do anything else. But my husband's quite an expert on it, and my two of my grandchildren, I don't get to talk to the other three much, but my grandkids here both are kind of history buffs. They both are kind of got into that. Now tomorrow, just so that y'all know, I don't want to put any pressure on anybody. It's National Fudge Day, and if some fudge shows up down here, I don't have to share it with George Gibb. I have to share it with everybody else, but I don't share it with George Gibb because George is going to be off tomorrow also. You know, when you start putting floors down, I think he had to rip it up and somebody else is coming in to put it down. So that's what's going on there. And like we said earlier, we've got showers and thunderstorms mostly coming after 5 o'clock. Get things done early, 94 for a high, but they're saying the heat index is 107. And chances of that rain is 60%. So tomorrow we have a 30% chance of showers also with another high heat index. Wednesday, 40% chance of showers. And I didn't go past Wednesday because the deal is to get it all on one sheet of paper big enough to read without my glasses on if I have to. So that's kind of what's happening. Now I'm going to quit talking. And I got done everything Gibb wants done during the day, except I'm not going to go play songs for everybody's birthday. I'm sorry. We're going to play music, and I'm going to sit here and drink my cup of hot tea and see if my voice will come back.

0: 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There are three ways to cast a vote in Florida. First, voting by mail. Second, voting during the early voting time period. And third, on election day in your precinct. 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

0: Yeah, Breaker 19, this here's a rubber duck. You got a copy on me, Pigpen? Come on. Yeah, 10-4, Pigpen, for sure, for sure. By golly, it's clean clear to Flagtown. Come on. Yeah, it's a big 10-4 there, Pigpen. Yeah, we definitely got the front door, good buddy. Mercy sakes alive, looks like we got us a convoy.
1: It was the dark of the moon on the 6th of June in a Kenworth pulling logs. Cab over Pete with a reefer on and a Jimmy hauling hogs. We is heading for Bear on I-10 about a mile out of Shaky Town. I says, Pigpen, this here's a rubber duck and I'm about to put the hammer down.

0: you want to back off them hogs? 10-4, about 5 miles or so. 10, roger, them hogs is getting intense up here.
1: By the time we got into Tulsa Town, we had 85 trucks in all. But they's a roadblock up on the Cloverleaf, and them bears is wall to wall. Yeah, them smokies as thick as bugs on a bumper. They even had a bear in the air. I says, calling all trucks, this here is the duck. We about to go a-hunting

0: up, Big Ben? Negatory, Big Ben. You're still too close. Yeah, them hulks are starting to close up my sinuses. Mercy sakes, you better back off another 10.
1: Well, we rolled up Interstate 44 like a rocket sled on rails. We tore up all of our swindle sheets and left them setting on the scales. By the time we hit that shy town, them bears was getting smart. They'd brought up some reinforcements from the Illinois National Guard. There's armored cars and tanks and jeeps and rigs of every size. Yeah, them chicken coops was full of bears and choppers filled the skies. Well, we shot the line, we went for broke with 1,000 screaming trucks and 11 long-haired friends of Jesus in a chartreuse microbus.
0: Hey, rubber duck to Sodbuster. Come on there, you have 10-4 Sodbuster. Listen, you want to put that microbus in behind that suicide jockey? Yeah, he's hauling dynamite and he needs all the help he can get.
1: Well, we laid a strip for the Jersey Shore and prepared to cross the line. I could see the bridge was lined with bears, but it didn't have a doggone dime. I says, Pigpen, this here's a rubber duck. We just ain't going to pay no toll. So we crashed the gate doing 98. I says, let them truckers run.

0: York, Big Ben. What's your 20?
1: Omaha.
0: Well, they ought to know what to do with them hogs out there for sure. Well, mercy sakes, good buddy. We're going to back on out here, so keep the bugs off your glass and the bears off your tail. We'll catch you on the flip-flop.
2: I still love that song, Gone Boy by C.W. McCall. I can remember when CBs came out where the people started putting them in their cars. My dad had one and my mom had one in their car, so they traveled from Orange Park to Keystone because they had a house in Orange Park and a lake place in Keystone. They were just funny. I think I was in college by the time they did that, but I just used to laugh. I think Daddy was Rusty Nail and Mama was, I've forgotten what our call was. But a lot of people had them, and when we first started traveling to Arkansas a lot, when middle son was out playing ball, Bill was still, cell phones weren't out and about. No, everybody didn't have a cell phone. And he had a CB in his truck because he worked and he could talk to his truck crews when he needed to. But I had more fun listening to the truckers on the interstate. We were in Pensacola one day, and Pensacola stayed under construction, I swear, for 10 years that we traveled that road between two boys going to school out there. And there was one spot that you would get to, and you knew it would be under construction. And if you got there at lunchtime, they'd quit work, and they were eating lunch, and they weren't letting anybody through. And you know, everybody likes to run around you and get up and try to get in front of you. Well, the truckers had had enough. I watched them pull those trucks four wide, two on each side of the grass. Nobody went around them. They had absolutely had enough of these little cars running around and getting in front and slowing down because they're not making any money when they're sitting still. And, of course, I always like to read what's on the side of the truck. And back in the day, we had Florida Furniture here. We'd see a Florida Furniture truck out on Interstate 10 or Interstate 20. And, of course, you know, you got to get them to honk. And we'd see some of the guys from here that were hauling cows out to Oklahoma, and you always stay way behind a cow truck if you're driving. Let him get far ahead because you don't want to ever stop at a stoplight right behind one. No. Just trust me, don't do it. But I loved the convoy, that time frame. It was such a, you know, we were still listening to 8-track radio or 8 tracks in your car and just maybe getting into some of the cassettes. Speaking of cassettes, I had a friend the other day said they held a cassette up at work and asked any of the interns if they knew what it was, and not one of them knew what a cassette tape was. Ah, Brother Steve's going to come see me. Yes, sir.
3: I'm here to save your voice.
2: Here to save my voice?
3: Yes.
2: Yeah, I just played Convoy. Do you remember when CBs hit...
4: Big Ben just hit a rubber duck. Uh-huh. He ain't gonna pay no toll.
2: I know it.
4: Just crashed that gate doing 98. Said let them truckers roll.
2: I came home from Tampa one day, and Bill happened to be home when I got home, which was not a good thing, because I called him when I left Tampa, and I was sitting in the driveway in 2 hours. I got in between two semis, and I just rolled with them.
3: Wow.
2: And he said, I just was going with the guys. They got stopped, I got stopped.
3: You were like Smokey and the Bandit?
2: Smokey and the Bandit. That's one reason I loved it. You may have to turn it on here. I have to turn it down because probably try number 3. George gets it so loud that I can hear without putting my headsets on, and he blows me out. Just, if that's not it, go to the next one. Just keep playing with him. Eventually one of them will turn on. I don't wear them because he gets it too loud. He's like Bob Henry. If it's not wide open,
4: I can hear you loud and clear.
2: Yeah, and that's just the way I feel about it. So, but anyway, I remember that Dad was the Rusty Nail, and we named him that. Dad didn't let things go to waste, and he worked for the railroad. And they'd get a boxcar in, but they didn't want what was in it. And Dad would end up with it. We had a boxcar full of cake mix. We had a boxcar full of pepper. And then he had to take all the wood out. Well, then he wanted the nails straightened. So once we all got big enough to have money, we bought him nails every year because we didn't want to straighten any more nails.
4: There you go.
2: But they built the cabin at the lake, and I mean, we used to call it the passel. We didn't know if it was a pig pen or a castle. You know, we didn't know what it was.
5: Passel.
2: a passel. But we had a lot of good years down there before they built the house. And then my brother and I got to disassemble because Dad had died by then when the shed came down. And I wish people had known my dad. My daddy was a prude about a lot of things, but not some things. When we were in college, Mama, as a joke, wallpapered it with foldouts. And as we brought grandchildren home, strategic pieces of wallpaper appeared. So by the time we took it down, there was a lot of wallpaper up because we all had kids. And Ray and I laughed our whole time we were in there taking that stuff down. Going, look, this look at this month. But just, you know, good memories. Just a lot of good memories. Everybody needs a lake house or a hunting camp somewhere in their life.
3: I agree.
2: So what did you do in the summers in Maine?
3: Growing up, we had a community pool.
2: Mm-hmm.
3: So we would walk, I think it was like a half a mile.
2: It was nothing back when you're that age.
3: No. We'd ride our bikes, and so every morning we went for swimming lessons.
2: Mm-hmm.
3: Then at 2 o'clock, 2 to 5 in the afternoon would be open swim for kids.
2: I never understood why swimming lessons for the youngest children were at 7 o'clock in the morning, and the water was so cold they turned blue when they hit it.
3: You get used to it.
2: Yeah, you do. And probably, were the pools heated up there?
3: I don't
2: know. How hot does it, I don't know how hot it gets in Maine.
3: Well, when it gets into August, it's very hot, sticky, humid. So it gets
2: welcome to Florida, huh?
3: It gets into the mid-80s to 90s on some days. And August, June, July, you can get up to into the 80s. So it gets warm in the summertime. Where I grew up in Portland was a harbor town, so you always had a good breeze coming in off the ocean.
2: I watched the on DIY, the Maine Cabin group. So that's what I know about Maine is what I see there, and it seems like everything's on the water.
3: Well, cabin wise, yeah.
2: So
3: it's either they're building cabins on lakes or on the seashore.
2: Well, these are cabins that were probably built by most of their grandparents and never saw a permit in its life or square.
3: No.
2: So it's fun to watch, but it's beautiful country.
3: Yeah. So Maine's got a lot of beautiful lakes and rivers. So the biggest lake is Sebago, and that's about, it's probably about 40 miles into Maine, the southern border of Maine and New Hampshire.
2: Mm-hmm.
3: So a lot of people from Massachusetts come up in the summertime. And the running joke for many years was we would put lobster buoys out on the lake. And we would rent... We would rent lobster traps and buoys to people from Massachusetts because
2: they'd fall hook, line, and sinker.
3: They thought they could, you know, get lobsters off a lake.
2: No, it didn't work that way.
3: No, it doesn't work that way.
2: Doesn't work that way.
3: So,
2: I got some swampland in Arizona for you, too.
3: Yeah, we did not like people from Massachusetts.
2: I had an aunt and uncle that lived in Glastonbury, Massachusetts.
3: Yep.
2: And never went up there, I think they had a family lake property or something, I don't know. But I've never been north of the Mason-Dixon.
3: Yeah, someday. Maine's beautiful.
2: I think I'd like to see Maine. I want to go to Boston, but I want to see the history.
3: Oh yeah. Boston is rich in history.
2: Yeah.
3: You got Bunker Hill, you got the North Church. They have what's called a duck tour. So it's an amphibious vehicle.
2: Yeah.
3: So it rides along the streets of Boston.
2: And then it goes into the water.
3: Goes into the harbor and stuff. That gives you, it's a pretty good ride, and it gives you a lot of the background history.
2: Do they let you have a tea bag to throw over?
3: No, no tea bags to throw over.
2: Oh, maybe they give you a bag, you know, a tea bag.
3: But Boston, yeah, Boston's rich in history.
2: Yeah, I'd like to spend some time there, and we keep talking about stopping in Vicksburg when we go out to Texas, and we never do, because it's got a lot of Civil War history there.
3: Yep, Vicksburg.
2: We've got so much in this country that I've never seen. You've seen most of it.
3: Yeah, we had a mill up in Virginia, and so one weekend I went up and went to Appomattox.
2: Mm-hmm. Yes, I think I'd have to just leave Bill there. He enjoys that.
3: Yeah, there was a lot of history there,
2: and I get tickled every time in St. Augustine they're going to build something. All they have to do is take one teaspoon, turn the dirt over, and they're going to go, nope, go get an archaeologist dig in. And because that's all it takes is to turn one spoonful of dirt over, and you're going to find something.
3: Yep.
2: And it's got to be that way all the way up the coast.
3: The most interesting place that I found in Virginia actually was a World War II memorial.
2: Okay.
3: And it's out in the middle of nowhere, and it's beautiful. I mean, it's huge. There's a lot of pomp and circumstance to it. And what's interesting about it is the first regiments in World War II came out of the two counties in Virginia.
2: I didn't know that.
3: And the people that are honored and buried at that site were all soldiers that came from those two counties in Virginia. And it goes back to the axiom that the best marksmen in the U.S. are those that grew up in the South.
2: They grew up in the South. We're all pretty good shots. That's how we fed ourselves. We still do. Everybody said that they think it's terrible because I hunt. I said that we eat what we hunt. So I get upset with people that kill a deer or kill anything, a fish or anything, and throw it on the beach and leave it just because they caught it. Yep. No, you don't do that. If you're going to do that, then you use it.
3: Yeah, and the funny thing is it's not wildly publicized or anything. I just kind of ran across it by mistake.
2: Yeah, I was going to say, I've never heard of it. I think Bill would enjoy that.
3: Yeah, it's very well put together and very surprising to see it where it's at.
2: I spent some time with Bill in the woods riding, looking at timber. And somewhere in Alachua County, and it's in the middle of nowhere, so I have no idea where we were. Good barbecue place down there, all I can tell you. And I don't know if it was one of the statues they took off when they were tearing all the statues down that they took out of Gainesville or if it's there, but there's a Union or Confederate soldier in a cemetery in the middle of nowhere. And you can't get to it. It's blocked off from the rest. It's fenced off, and they have it facing so you can't see the front of it. Drives me crazy because I want to go take a picture. And I called Gainesville and asked them if that was the one from Town Hall, and they wouldn't tell me. I think somebody managed to save it when they were destroying so many of them. Mm-hmm. And they don't want anybody to actually know where it is, but old cemeteries fascinate me. I like headstones. I like things you can read.
3: Yeah. So Portland.
2: Mm-hmm.
3: So there's a cemetery in Portland that's dedicated to people that passed away in the War of 1812 because there were several naval battles that took place in Portland Harbor. And all of those folks are buried in that cemetery.
2: And I think it's important that we keep that history alive and we keep it taught. We don't teach enough history in this country. It's not on the state test.
3: As I remember, in the War of 1812, City Hall was burned down in Portland. That mm-hmm. they they got to City Hall and burned it down during the War of 1812.
2: Well, I hope they got stuff out of it first. They did the White House. You know, they were pulling stuff out of the White House when they burned it.
3: Yeah,
2: that wasn't 1812, though.
3: But this is Poland.
2: Yeah.
3: Yeah. So, a lot of history in the Northeast. Actually, all along the Eastern Seaboard.
2: It is on the Eastern Seaboard. Isn't it? And there's different kind of history when you go west. On, I want to say 20, but it may not be 20, coming out of Dallas, there's a wonderful memorial to Audie Murphy.
3: Oh, yep.
2: Up there. And we never always say we're going to stop, and we never do. And I tell Bill the next time, I try to stay out of Dallas. Because when we get into Dallas, I just get on the floorboard and pray. I just know, especially if the daughter-in-laws are drying, I'm definitely on the floor praying. If the boys are driving, I'm just hiding my head, because traffic scares out of me up there.
3: Dallas and Houston, two of the worst cities that I've been in terms of driving.
2: Amanda would drive 45 miles out of her way to not have to drive to Houston when she would come from Austin back to where her parents were. And she said, I'm not driving through it.
3: Oklahoma. Oklahoma is an interesting state.
2: That's on my bucket list. And one of the boys was in Oklahoma, and it's also last week. And I said, would you just take your mom when we're up there this fall to Oklahoma? It's not but 2-3 hours from their house. I said, I want to go to Oklahoma.
3: Yep. A lot of indigenous people live in Oklahoma. So there's a lot of history. Who is it that makes all of the bronze statues?
2: Remington?
3: Yes.
2: Yeah.
3: There is two museums in Oklahoma.
2: He did some beautiful work.
3: Yeah. You walk into,
2: Yeah, breathtaking.
3: And, and then you go out. You go out to the panhandle, and in the mountains, there are wild horses still running the plains.
2: The only wild horses I have seen have been on Cumberland Island, and they still off the coast of Georgia.
3: Yep.
2: And so there are places that they have so much stuff that in the West and the Midwest, all over this country, that I really would like to see. I'd love to have the lottery that I did not win this weekend. I tried for the Powerball, and I tried for Mega Millions. Didn't win either one. Because I really would like to see all the presidential libraries or homes, because some of them don't have libraries. But that I would love to do all of that and have a chance to see that. And I've been to, the only one I've been to was in Dallas, and that's George W. Bush. And it is, because there's a lot of 9/11 stuff there, beams and pictures, and if you leave there without a tear in your eye, you got a problem, because around the top it's running everything that was happening.
3: Yeah, the Bush family had a large impact on Maine.
2: Did they?
3: Yeah, they're
2: well, Kennebunk.
3: That's right. Their summer home is an island just off Kennebunk Arundel in Maine.
2: Is that where George H. Bush's library is in Maine? I don't know where it is.
3: No. Okay. I don't think it's in Maine.
2: I'm not sure.
3: But Maine Medical, which is the largest hospital north of Boston, has a couple of wings dedicated to Barbara Bush.
2: That's one lady I would like to have met.
3: That's interesting, because I meet the oddest people. Was ex Secret Service.
2: Uh-huh.
3: For
2: Barbara Bush.
3: That's right. He was assigned to Barbara Bush.
2: They were doing, they had all the first ladies up one day, and they said, what do you miss the most about the White House? She said, the button next to the bed for the coffee. And apparently she can't cook. That her kids grew up on spaghetti, And they all talked about the fact that Mama could not cook. We're about to have to break to go to the news, because if I don't hit it right, we'll hear somebody holler, and it won't be George that she hollers today. It'll be Susan, where are you? And we've got a few minutes. Marsha should be in here. I just saw a very well-known gentleman walk in the front door, so apparently Reverend Carl Flagg is going to be joining us at some point this morning, who is official mayor candidate now that the races have closed and we know who's going to be on it. I was going to let Marsha talk about that as she comes in. We're going to the news. Hit the wrong button.
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5: NBC News Radio, I'm Michael Kastner. President Trump is heading to Europe today for the G7 summit, one day after announcing that the U.S. and Iran had reached a deal allowing for the reopening of the Strait of Hormuz. The agreement is set to be formally signed on June 19th in Switzerland. 12 people are dead after a plane carrying a group of skydivers crashed in Missouri. It happened Sunday near the Butler Memorial Airport, about 60 miles south of Kansas City. The crash is being treated as an accident. Coming up in the business week ahead, the focus will be on the Federal Reserve's looming interest rate decision. More from Tammy Trujillo.
6: The Federal Open Market Committee opens a two-day policy meeting on Tuesday, with the announcement on rates coming Wednesday. It will be the first meeting with new Fed Chairman Kevin Warsh at the helm after he replaced Jerome Powell. Warsh has promised to bring regime change to the nation's central bank, although it's expected that the key interest rate will remain unchanged.
5: Michael Kastner, NBC News Radio.
7: This is Florida News Now.
8: The world spotlight on Miami Stadium just hours ahead of the first match of the 2026 FIFA World Cup tonight at 6 Eastern between Saudi Arabia and Uruguay.
9: The quest for the cup has been years in the making, and Miami is ready to shine.
10: We're no strangers at putting on big events, and we've hosted 11 Super Bowls in our history, so we're very confident.
9: Miami Host Committee Chair Rodney Barreto says security is the top priority at all 7 Miami matches. He says fans without tickets should watch the games live at FanFest in Bayfront Park. Miami, Miami Beach, and Miami-Dade have committed over $52 million to host the games with an expected $1.5 billion return. Uncle Sam is also reimbursing municipalities for security bills. Wendy Grossman, Miami.
8: The defense could begin its case later today in the deadly boating trial of a Miami real estate developer, George Pino, charged with manslaughter and vessel homicide in the killing of one teenage girl and the permanent injury to another in 2022. Prosecutors say Pino was drinking and reckless at the helm. Twin girls are dead after drowning in a vacation home rental in Kissimmee. A spokesperson with the Osceola County Sheriff says a teenager was babysitting Friday when the parents went to the grocery store. Lakeland City Commissioners will take up a pause on data centers next month following an attempt to bring a big one to town. At a Friday workshop, commissioners decided to focus on large-scale centers drawing more than 50 megawatts.
11: We have some data centers that operate currently within the city of Lakeland that are not large, hyperscale data centers.
8: It would be a one-year moratorium. Hearings take place July 6th and 20th. A man facing DUI charges after a trooper found 34 open White Claws in his front seat in Pasco County. FHP says Connor Parody was pulled over for speeding Friday. No one hurt. With Florida's News, I'm Gordon Bird.
12: I'm a father.
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2: Showers and thunderstorms likely. mainly after 5 p.m., partly sunny with a high near 96. Heat index values as high as 107. Southwest winds 6 to 10 miles per hour with gusts as high as 17 miles per hour. Chance of rainfall is 60%. New rainfall amounts between a tenth and a quarter of an inch, except higher if you're in a thunderstorm area. And that's your weather for the Bass Capital area.
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2: All right, we have a special guest with us this morning. He used to be family because he came more often. So maybe we'll see him more often now. We have Reverend Carl Flagg with us, who... Are we here for Flag Day, or are we here for other?
19: We're actually here for Flag Day.
2: Okay.
19: And of course, that's nationwide.
2: Mm-hmm.
19: And it's just an honor and a privilege to say to our community that I married my bride 40 years ago on Flag Day.
2: Tomorrow, I will have married my husband 54 years ago.
19: All right. Well, again.
2: So keep coming.
19: We're in the same school, not in the same class.
2: That's right. Same school, same, you know. And my mother, I can remember when my dad died, was so upset that they did not make their 50th anniversary.
19: Wow.
2: All three of her children did.
19: My goodness gracious.
2: So I wish she had lived to know that, but all three of us did that. So so Flag Day, and everybody needs to have flags out.
19: That's right.
2: And it's also the 250th anniversary of our country, so we really need to have our flags out and celebrate. And
19: absolutely.
2: I ordered a bunting. I guess that's what you call the half circles. I don't know. Marcia may know the right term. I don't. But I ordered my one that says 250 so I can put it on my fence.
19: Absolutely. Absolutely.
2: Wow. So I was going to put it on the porch, and then I realized I had to screw something in some place I didn't want it so I can put it on the fence and use zip ties. Yeah. And boy, would I like to have a patent for those things.
19: Yes, indeed. I know you're right. Absolutely.
2: Zip ties and sticky notes.
19: Yes. Yes. Yes. What will we do without such an item?
2: And you would never think something like that. You could fix what you can fix.
19: Right, right.
2: My son used to think you'd fix everything with WD-40. Well, now it's zip ties.
19: Mm-hmm.
2: So,
19: mm-hmm.
2: But we have Flag Day, and everybody needs, all the time you need to fly your flag.
19: Yes, we need to show how much we are in love with our country.
2: Mm-hmm.
19: We have a lot of privileges that many others don't.
2: And we need to keep those privileges.
19: Yes, absolutely.
2: So
19: we should not ever take anything for granted.
2: No, we don't. And as I see some of the elections going on, my heart sinks.
19: Yes, ma'am. We need to learn how to appreciate each other,
2: mm-hmm.
19: and how to celebrate each other.
2: And
19: we are diverse people, and we can celebrate that.
2: That's right. I don't care if you're pink, yellow, green, white, black, purple, polka dot. I don't care.
19: That's right.
2: And today is National Smile Day.
19: All right.
2: And you would not realize that sometimes just a smile may be the only smile somebody gets for the day.
19: It's very therapeutic.
2: It is. It lowers your blood pressure.
19: That part.
2: There's a lot of things that it does.
19: Well,
2: but
19: it may lower the person you're smiling at's blood pressure as well.
2: It may, and it may keep them going for another day.
19: Absolutely.
2: That somebody cares, or absolutely, somebody says something. So take advantage of National Smile Day and make it every day.
19: People, I have a little thing that we use every time we print a bulletin that says, people do not care how much you know until they know how much you care.
2: That's exactly right.
19: And it's important for us to do that.
2: We had something the other day that popped up that says, success is not what makes you success isn't what makes you who you are. It's the failures that makes you who you are, because you don't succeed till you failed.
19: Well, whatever I did not get right on my written test in school,
2: mm-hmm. you've learned.
19: When the teacher reviewed the test,
2: yes.
19: I know that better than I know what I guessed at.
2: Mm-hmm. I was good at the Christmas tree.
19: Yes.
2: You know, we all
19: okay.
2: remember those. And then they'd stick them in this machine and it would drop holes where the right ones were supposed to be.
19: Yes, yes, indeed.
2: And I was not a good standardized testing, but we're glad you came to see us. We know we'll be seeing you more often.
19: Absolutely.
2: As you make your way.
19: Tis the season.
2: As of Friday at noon, it is political season.
20: Yes, yes, yes, it's official
2: it
20: now.
2: It's official, and so we know we'll get to see you a little bit more.
19: We look forward to it. Actually, yesterday was also what we would consider a kickoff. We've done, over the years, we have been vested in our community, love our community. I've said over the years that if you spell Palatka right, it's three A's, and we need to be that AAA city,
2: mm-hmm.
19: Not just in spelling, but in reality.
2: We ought to be the best we can be.
19: That's exactly right. And we need not cry over spilled milk. Whatever didn't happen, it didn't happen. Whatever happened, happened. And let's pick up the pieces and let's move forward.
2: Put that puzzle back together and make it go.
19: Absolutely. Absolutely. Well, I thought I would pop in. I know that Flag Day, my name may have been mentioned.
2: We would never do that, nor take it in vain either.
20: Oh, no.
19: So I'm like, you know what, Flag, you better get up and go.
2: Yeah. And you need to look. And it's a good time to go outside. And if you're flying a flag, to look at the condition.
19: Yes.
2: I drove through the hunting camp the other day and I went, I'll be buying a new flag before we come back out.
19: Yes, indeed. Indeed. We need to care for all of our flags. United States flag, state flag of Florida, and Carl flag of Palatka.
2: Right. Boy, did we get that one in there. Okay. Well, happy anniversary.
19: Thank you so much.
20: There we go.
2: And
19: he's out of here and let you all carry on all with our news. Because
2: you've got a meeting to go to. And
19: yes. I want to hear the roving reporter.
20: Who is very grateful that you listened, because the other day I got something
2: wrong
20: and the
2: you graciously let us
20: say wrong. And
19: just was a venue situation.
2: Well, sometimes we're trying to do it by memory, and we're...
19: Well, absolutely, but, I mean, that to me is when we have friendship, kinship, mm-hmm. fellowship, and we stay on the ship, we can, you know, help each other out and not wait until days later and say, oh, you didn't get that right.
2: I don't ever mind getting something, but I have to remind people, I don't bring my telephone in here.
19: Right.
2: So don't text me and tell me it's wrong and think I'm going to get that text till I get off the air.
19: That's right. That's a person trying to text me in the pulpit. It's like, really?
2: You're going to text me now? We used to have, and I got to tell this story real quick because he's not with us any longer, had a cricket sound on his telephone.
19: Mm-hmm.
2: And I think it was to take medication.
19: Gotcha.
2: It went off every Sunday. And Don had it timed out. And he'd pause just about that thing would go
19: off. Yes, indeed.
2: And I do miss him. And so I miss the church, but, you know, things have to move on sometimes.
19: Absolutely. Absolutely. And so, that's one thing about it. If we're faithful and we are really doing what we're doing because of our love and our mm-hmm. commitment, we can continue on in spite of the challenges.
2: That's true.
19: Yes. All right. Well, you all have a blessed, I guess we should say, have a marvelous Monday.
2: Marvelous Monday. I like Blessed Monday better.
19: All right. Okay. All right.
2: All right.
20: How about a little bit of both?
19: All right.
2: Yes. We'll take
20: good
2: both.
20: Good to have you.
2: Okay. Right. you have a great day. Bye-bye. So I wasn't expecting him to pop in, but it's always good to see him.
20: Of course.
2: We used to call him, and first thing, I mean, crack of dawn, Deacon would call him on Black Day.
20: Oh, for the, couldn't resist.
2: Could not resist. So. So we had lots going on. We had a wet weekend. We had an inch and a half from Friday to Monday.
20: Oh, okay. That's more than I thought.
2: Like Mary said, there was a really big downpour at one time. The rest of it was just what I called afternoon showers.
20: Oh, for the, yes. Good
2: and I think I slept through the downpour. Saturday was mop day, and I did not play your intro. Do you want your intro?
20: No, it's all
2: okay,
20: right.
2: Okay, well, we'll skip it then.
20: I think we can live without it.
2: Okay.
20: As you said, the... Qualifying has closed, and now the real election
2: season starts.
20: Apparently, everybody loves the school board, which is kind of amazing considering...
2: Nobody ran against anybody.
20: Nobody ran against anybody. District 4, which is kind of like West Putnam, Linda Wagner continues. She's Phil Leary, who's the city, basically, Palatka. He is... no one ran against him, and the hang on just a minute.
2: I didn't see a printout of
20: Holly Pickens, who is South Putnam, won. She's District 1. All of them
2: unopposed.
20: None of them opposed. Just really, that is very unusual.
2: I'm going to be. I think the next political round. It's going to be interesting for the school board. Because by then they're going to really see what the bond issue is doing.
20: And I think that that's going to be a
2: so we'll see
20: challenge.
2: The next one. Because they're just getting into it and people aren't real sure. So we'll see.
20: Good point. In county race for the county commission, Leota Wilkinson drew no opponents.
2: Mm-hmm. I'm not surprised by that one.
20: No, not particularly. I think she's been popular, and she has been...
2: You've seen her all over the county. She's helped every end of this county.
20: County, yeah, which sometimes does make a difference. The sometimes people just do for their little part. It used to be we've gone back and forth on this, but it used to be you just had one particular area.
2: Mm-hmm.
20: That way, the good part about that was that way every area had somebody. But
2: it got bogged down with everybody fighting for that one spot.
20: Yeah. So anyway, the now they represent a whole county, but yeah. it's they are still from areas.
2: They have to run. They have to live in the area they run from, which is different than the city.
20: Yeah.
2: But you have to get voted in countywide, so you've got to know the whole county.
20: Right, right. So, which is important to have any kind of, I guess continuity would be the word. Anyway, Leota Wilkinson is basically automatically elected. County commission race for the District 4, that is currently Larry Harvey's seat. He is... he faces several candidates. Joseph Joy Agner is one of them. Joshua Florence is another one. And then this is unusual. Ronald Burkhard is who is from the Flora Home area. Is also running in that race. He paid his fee. Normally, these days, you see
2: ballot.
20: People, petitions.
2: Petitions. I'm sorry, wrong word.
20: But, I mean, normally that's... And then also in that race, Doug Hayes from out in Interlochen withdrew. He filed a form and is now withdrawn.
2: Okay.
20: So, and then, of course, Larry Harvey who is in the Interlochen area, is preparing to, did have his valid petitions. For that particular district, it's 454 signatures that are valid that you have to get. So we will see where that goes. That's an interesting one. The other interesting one is Palatka City Commission. I'll start with the mayor's seat on that.
2: There's a surprise candidate popped into that one.
20: She at the last minute basically filed thing. It says Dodges.
2: Well, when you said sheriff, I said she's in the sheriff's.
20: No. I don't know. And interestingly enough, she paid her fee. This is very unusual.
2: Well, that's because she waited till the last second.
20: Well, yeah, she did. And it's just, this is very unusual. it's gotten so everybody goes by a petition. Part of it is it's a way to get out and get people to meet you.
2: Normally we have people come in here, and we didn't have the first one come in here this time.
20: It's the darndest thing I've ever seen.
2: I mean, really. And we sign them for everybody.
20: Right.
2: You know, it doesn't mean you're voting for them. It just means that they are, that you're allowing them to run in the race. And then you can hear what they have to say.
20: Exactly. So she, this would be her, she has served one term now. Have we seen Charles Overturf III?
2: I have, but not around here.
20: Okay. Well, Charles Overturf III, come in. Of course, he's supervisor of elections, and it'll be the fellow who has
2: Well, maybe I'll catch him at one of the watering holes this week. We run into, like, at Bradley's. Seems like his
20: eating, are you again?
2: Well, it seems like his whole group family gets together, and our whole family gets together, and it's about one or two places, and that's where we run into each other.
20: There are a couple of, now, also, having just had Carl Flagg in, he is running for mayor again. He has been, he was mayor, I meant to ask him how many terms.
2: I think two terms, at least two terms.
20: I want to say three, but okay.
2: Yeah, at least.
20: Anyway.
2: Mary's getting it.
20: Oh, okay. He is the, his was by petition also. It's kind of interesting. For the mayor's race, for instance, you only have to have 52 petitions.
2: Wonder where they came up with the two.
20: I don't know. It's based on population for the. But anyway, that's there are other two other candidates, Tatiana Henry Daniel, and I have probably said Tatiana. I have probably said her name wrong. She's running, and Constance Daniels, who is running also. She ran earlier
2: for a court judge seat.
20: Yes, she was in the running. That's not decided by anyway. So, she's running for the in group two, which is currently held by Justin Campbell, because of who he thought was going to run. He ended up going to another.
2: Which I don't understand how the city works. Why it's even worked that way in the city, but it is.
20: I don't know. In that group two race, it's now Jamad C. Batts Senior. Excuse me. Michelle Jinzon, who did not qualify. Yeah, I thought hers had, excuse me, I started.
2: But, so the other one, so he goes in automatically?
20: No. This is the race at James Norwood.
2: Oh, okay. All right.
20: Who is a former city commissioner also. I think James was at least two terms.
2: I think at least. He and Carl may have had the same amount of time on there.
20: Yeah, that's what I'm not positive about. Anyway, he has qualified. So you have two people running in that race, Jamad Batts Sr. and James Norwood, so that'll be interesting. The Group 4 race is Justin Campbell is running in that one. Brianna Pierce, who is running in that one. Those are the only two candidates, so that should be...
2: interesting.
20: Really, I mean, you know, it's you just never know who's going to...
2: Pop up.
20: Anyway, basically, that's some of the biggest, I think probably the most, you'll see some of the most controversy. We'll get into the other counties tomorrow, but I wanted to be sure we got, let's see, causing a little bit of irritation.
2: I didn't do it. Not because I didn't try, but I didn't do it. I didn't go anywhere to do that.
20: The interim city manager has been appointed. This is being city manager of Palatka has become musical chairs. I really don't know any other way to put it. They got. I can't even go back through it because it just.
2: I would like to know, and it's, and I know this sounds
20: chairs. I really don't know any other way to put it. They got, I can't even go back through it because it just.
2: I would like to know, and I know this sounds terrible, and I do apologize. I would like to know how much money the city has spent or wasted, however you look at it, I've been trying to think who stayed there longer after Al Bush than anybody.
20: Well, Al
2: Don
20: Bush
2: Holmes,
20: was...
2: maybe?
20: Yes, yes. Al Bush was...
2: They opened the city gates and he was there.
20: I will have to look how long he was city manager. Then you went through a couple of...
2: I don't know that we got a piece of paper long enough.
20: There were changes on the city commission that made for, that can always make for some changes, city mm-hmm. manager. The latest person has been after the city commission fired, basically, Troy Bell, who was there

0: the person they had chosen.
1: Right after his 90 days.
0: After his 90 days, then they fired him. That
1: And then he hung around for a long time.
0: He did.
1: I don't know if he may still be in town for all I know.

0: pulled back the money in at least one case that would have funded what she needed to be doing. You need a scorecard, truly. In the meantime, the police chief, under the charter, Jason Shaw, has been serving as Palatka city manager.
1: Luckily, he had
0: a
1: good.
0: They figure he carries a gun.
1: Well, luckily, he had a good command post under him at the police department.
0: Police department, right?
1: That kept that going.
0: Right. So that now they have
1: hired the woman from.
0: They have a temporary interim city manager. Now, the last I heard, the agreement. It was with Cynthia Curry, who is from Gainesville, has been the, she was the former city manager over there. She's actually a native. Well, her family is from San Mateo area.
1: Oh, okay.
0: So she.
1: And if I understood right, whoever they hired for interim, they could not apply for the job.
0: That is, as far as I know, still correct. However, the agreement they've come up with is valid for 1 year, and the commission and Curry have to agree in writing if they extend their contract.
1: Okay.
0: If they still haven't found a permanent city manager. It took them a while. Well,
1: took a while to get Bell.
0: Yeah, it did, and then Marcia Carty was in place as finance manager. So, I mean, you know, it's this has been like a back and forth thing. A lot of indignation over. I think people are shocked at the salaries they're paying.
1: Uh-huh. I kind of flinched.
0: And that was what I kept hearing over the weekend. They do say it is a interim time limited. But the salary is $170,000. She also gets a housing allowance of $44,200. She gets a city vehicle. Now, there's some questions like insurance and all that I can't tell you right now because I haven't seen a copy of the contract. She steps into a difficult position.
1: Mm-hmm.
0: The commission would like to have more power, and in fact, they only have power over one employee in the city, the city manager.
1: Mm-hmm.
0: They were somewhat put out that they did not, were not negotiating with her, which is, in the end, you sort of negotiate with her, but you have a city. If you want to change all that, you have to go through the process. We will see where that goes, and I don't mean that.
1: We just don't know.
0: Right, we just don't know for them. Want to remind you, moving out of Palatka for a moment, over to St. Augustine, remember that the seawall replacement project starts.
1: Yeah, well, that was conversation dinner
0: Florida
1: last
0: Department
1: night.
0: Department of Transportation. I was going to use the term. No, I won't use that term.
1: Don't do it.
0: Don't do it. Don't give in to temptation, Marcia. State Road A1A from the Bridge Alliance to Charlotte Street. We're talking about in the height of tourist season, with the 4th of July.
1: Mm-hmm, in the oldest city in the United States.
0: Which always
1: celebrates big.
0: There's always a concert down in the plaza. Tens of thousands of people end up showing up for this thing. I just got to be honest. I don't know. And over the weekend, at least two people fell along the seawall that I saw reports on. One was a kid swinging on the chains that currently

0: are in front of seawall. It broke. Somebody said they have never seen a chain break, and I can't remember of any.
1: I've never heard of one breaking.
0: The other was that apparently somebody got too near the edge of something and slipped, or there's a little confusion about that. They went in. Apparently the woman, and I understand, I guess the man with her jumped in. They got her out without. This is supposed to improve and protect the waterfront infrastructure of.
1: You won't be able to see it, so it'll protect it.
0: And that's part of the thing. There's a 3.5-foot wall.
1: Probably 3 feet?
0: Yeah, already? I would say about, I mean, there's really concern about this, what this means. This is your view, the Matanzas, and of course your view of, across the way is, if you're standing at the Castillo, across the way is the Davis Shores,
1: mm-hmm.
0: which is a built-up piece of
1: swamp.
0: Yes, well, it's true.
1: It's the truth. I'm sorry. I hate to tell you guys in Fleming Island, you're living on a swamp too.
0: And that's true too. This is going to remove the existing seawall, reconstruct the bayfront.
1: They're going to take the existing wall down?
0: They're going to reconstruct the bayfront promenade, and they're going to upgrade the current post and chain barrier to a solid 3.5-foot coquina wall. Now, there's some pergolas. Those are those little timbered things that you'd stand under. They're going to take those down. They're going to remove the event platform and quote other related improvements. Now, in the first place, I think there's been, this is a collaborative effort, Florida Department of Transportation, National Park Service, City of St. Augustine, Vecellio, and Grogan Inc. are selected as the contractor. This project is, and the person paying for it is you and me, it is because it's a Department of Transportation.
1: It's a state project.
0: It's a $19.9 million.
1: They're filling the moat in too?
0: When they originally talked about this, and it was not quite as expansive as it is now, it was around $9
1: million. Mm-hmm. It's little add-ons.
0: Little add-ons to it. Now, they say that the traffic flow will be maintained throughout the construction period. That they can't close lanes between 6:30 a.m. and 8:30 p.m. Monday through Thursday, and 6:30 a.m. and 10:30 p.m. Friday through Sunday. That's the busiest time of in case nobody pointed it out to them, there are a number of dining and drinking establishments downtown.
1: Yeah. I wonder if the trolleys can run. Maybe they can get the trolleys to them. I don't know.
0: That could be. Construction's supposed to be done by the end of fall of 2027, as you and I were talking the other day. That pretty much puts the kibosh on
1: Nines and Lights for the next 2 years and downtown merchants.
0: The other thing is St. Augustine is built below sea level to start with. They say this is going to solve the problem of flooding.
1: Made a funnel into it. The bridge is going to turn into a funnel.
0: And that is exactly, you're right. So, as we just...
1: I don't know what to say. I keep waiting to go by and the moat's filled in and the fort's gone and, you know...
0: But a lovely 12-story condo.
1: Yes, is there.
0: I'm sure, sorry.
1: I guess they won't even be able to shoot the cannons off.
0: I hadn't thought of that.
1: Yeah, I used to love to go watch them do their parade and... Changing the guards and shoot the cannons off. And
0: well, the thing is that with all of this, it doesn't take into account some of things that we who come from here or who have grown up here or who have lived here a while. There are things you realize, including the seawall was put up in 1800-something.
1: All I can think of is... University of Florida is going to be standing there waiting. The first thing they unearth, they're going to be all over.
0: Well.
1: And they ought to be.
0: And that is part of the problem, but also part of the problem is just where this is.

0: Well, it's one of those things. No, I'm not an engineer. I can't go look at it and tell you that it's broken. But if it ain't broke, don't fix it.
1: I think that's probably a concept that's time has not come.
0: Well, you have to do maintenance. You have to do upkeep, which a lot of cities don't do.
1: That's true. And the thing is, this is not the first this is not the first thing they've done downtown. There are other plans as well. I have some real concerns. You'd like to say, oh, it'll all be fine. I'm sure they thought this through. Maybe.
0: I'd like to talk to whoever thought through the plans from going from 16 up onto 95 at the outlet mall. Waiting to see who hits that wall first.
1: You do sometimes feel like these people have never been to the sites that they do. Oh, by the way, the work in Palatka will not start until after July.
0: July 6th is when it's due to start.
1: Okay, and there was concern because of the 4th of July. Everybody in the area has celebrations planned, mm-hmm. basically. Interlaken is, of course, going to go
0: They all will out. Have, yeah, they always have the best.
1: They do. If you ever want to see what an old-fashioned 4th of July looks like,
0: that's the place to go. Town. We have a good one.
1: Well, we do.
0: But did you something, because it's still a small community that celebrates big.
1: Right. And Larry Harvey, who we mentioned earlier.
0: I bet he's cooking a hot dog or two that day.
1: I bet he's cooking barbecue like nobody's business. Anyway, it is a...
0: I could use a hot dog pair right now.
1: Doesn't sound bad, does it?
0: No, it doesn't, really.
1: By the way, the over in Flagler County, you may remember the Bull Creek Fish Camp mm-hmm. at the end of State Road 2006, County Roads 2006. They decided to rebuild that. It's a county landmark now. They ended up, at first they were never going to build there again. They've had through the years, various. They used county crews. That cut down their costs considerable. Do you think this might be a concept they should maybe look at? It's a 5,000 square foot building. They've elevated it to prevent future flooding. That was one of the huge, huge problems. They are now saying that... It was 2022, I think. Yeah, Hurricane Nicole, just basically ruined it with flooding. And it wasn't the first time. The county declared it a loss. Anyway, it had aged quickly, but now they have
0: dried it out and started again.
1: Yeah, basically, thank you. I guess the good news is a lot of people enjoyed this spot as a place to fish from or to launch from. And it does have a screened-in outdoor dining area and all. They did some smart things. Yes, because you really don't want to be that. I've been out there a time or two.
0: There's one thing that St. Augustine has, and it's some rather nasty mosquitoes.
1: That's true.
0: If you're on the water.
1: Right. Now, we're in Flagler County.
0: Yeah, but Flagler's the same thing, too.
1: It's the same thing. So
0: I'm thinking baseball fields, and I know.
1: Yeah. They are now saying that it looks like it will open around Labor Day, going to serve breakfast, lunch, and dinner.
0: All right. So sounds good.
1: That is, for folks over there, that is a big deal. It has been a lot of people used it, and... So
0: And I hate to see any community lose something like that.
1: I do want to one more thing. The I know you gave it to me.
0: I'm not sure what we're looking for.
1: I'm looking for the if you're looking for something to do with the kids.
0: Oh, okay.
1: Summer at the library is underway. This week it's dynamite dino digs.
0: Oh, that'd be fun.
1: Yeah, this one sounds pretty cool. And they have everything for kids, like little kids, basically babies.
0: Mm-hmm.
1: To things for teens and adults. So.
0: Start them at the library early.
1: Hmm?
0: Start them at the library early.
1: Well, it is. And it's a great thing for them to be, for kids to, and adults to be able to realize that there is.
0: One of the best gifts you can give a child is the love of reading.
1: You're right. They have a toddler zone.
0: That would just be fun to watch.
1: I think you're right. They are. Let's see, basically, it's at all the libraries, so you just need to call your library, Palatka, Inalaga, Melrose, Bostwick, Crescent City. And there's even a thing starting today, Father's Day card craft. I want to remind you, this Sunday is Father's Day, so.
0: And the beginning of summer.
1: Is it today?
0: Father's Day.
1: Father's Day. Oh, yeah.
0: No, Father's Day is the first day of summer.
1: They have several. Anyway, you can go to the website or you can call the library.
0: And if you're in Bible school, make them something out of popsicle sticks. That's all I could think of when you said things that they had us make out of popsicle sticks. Yeah.
1: Just amazing. That's why I still say popsicle sticks.
0: It may be because I can remember you built little baskets for Dad.
1: Yeah.
0: So he could throw his keys and stuff in. Yeah.
1: There we go.
0: I'm sure there's one pack someplace of our stuff.
1: The Palatka Library number is 386-329-0126. Misha Johns is.
0: They do a lot out there.
1: So lots of stuff going on. And we hope you will remember to.
0: Smile at somebody and fly your flag proudly.
1: There we go.
0: All right, here we go. Back to some music.

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1: NBC News Radio, I'm Michael Kastner. President Trump says the U.S. and Iran have reached an agreement. In a post on Truth Social, Trump said the deal would result in the removal of the U.S. blockade on Iran, allowing the Strait of Hormuz to reopen. The agreement is set to be formally signed on June 19th in Switzerland. President Trump will be in France today for the G7 summit. The president is scheduled to arrive in Paris, where he'll hold talks with French President Emmanuel Macron and participate in a working dinner with G7 leaders. Former President Barack Obama and First Lady Michelle Obama are in Chicago ahead of the grand opening celebration for the Obama Presidential Center on the South Side. More from Tammy Trujillo.
2: Both toured the campus over the weekend. The center will feature a highly interactive digital museum featuring a full-scale replica of the Oval Office, the Eleanor Roosevelt Fruit and Vegetable Garden, and the Great Lawn, which will double as a winter sledding hill.
1: Michael Kastner, NBC News Radio.
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0: Neighbors wonder why a Miami-Dade body cam video of the April incident.
1: Hey, I'm gonna shoot you! Shot fired!
0: The sheriff's office says the teenager pointed a gun at the deputy while running away, and the deputy shot at the teen, grazing his ankle. An investigation's underway to see if a body found in Biscayne Bay in Miami-Dade County matches the description of a missing 23-year-old. Aiken Liverpool was on a charter boat and may have fallen overboard. The soccer spotlight is on Miami Stadium, just hours ahead of the FIFA and Uruguay.
2: The quest for the cup has been years in the making, and Miami is ready to shine.
3: We're no strangers at putting on big events, and we've hosted 11 Super Bowls in our history, so we're very confident.
2: Miami Host Committee Chair Rodney Barreto says security is the top priority at all 7 Miami matches. He says fans without tickets should watch the games live at FanFest in Bayfront Park. Miami, Miami Beach, and Miami-Dade have committed over $52 million to host the games with an expected $1.5 billion return. Wendy Grossman, Miami.
0: An effort's underway to protect birds during nesting season in Santa Rosa County. The sheriff's office will start putting up signs warning drivers to slow down. The signs say the speed limit's 20 miles an hour, where it's normally 35. A man in Pasco County was stopped for speeding on northbound I-75. The Highway Patrol says 33-year-old Connor Parody of San Antonio had 34 open containers of White Claw in his car. With Florida's News, I'm Chris Trankman.
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6: Showers and thunderstorms likely. Mainly after 5 p.m., partly sunny with a high near 96. Heat index values as high as 107. Southwest winds 6 to 10 miles per hour with gusts as high as 17 miles per hour. Chance of rainfall is 60%. New rainfall amounts between a tenth and a quarter of an inch, except higher if you're in a thunderstorm area. And that's your weather for the Bass Capital area.
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6: All right. Good morning.
8: Boat Heaver Boys Ranch is a
6: well,
8: home
6: what
8: for
6: is that?
8: Boys at risk.
6: I just popped by then.
8: On spiritual,
6: we're going to fade that one right
8: and
6: out. And stop it. All right. I am not on my game. As y'all can tell, you're going to have to call and talk because my voice is not going to hold up to talking the entire time. But we're going to give it a shot. I got somebody on hold, I hope. Good morning. You're on the air.
9: Good morning, and thanks for being here. Thanks for everything you do. Well, I have a new item.
6: Okay.
9: I bought a recliner, so I am selling for $20. It's called a love seat. It's a small couch. I bought it a few years ago at that big furniture store in Palatka. So it's in the, nothing wrong with it. It's just we got in a recliner and we don't have room for the both items. So it's $20. Give me a call.
6: What color
9: My
6: is it?
9: My wife still has her 20.

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1: 904-377-1611. But tell me this, what color is the love seat?
0: What color is it? What color is the love seat? I would say that it's probably like a gray or something like
1: okay.
0: that.
1: Okay, that's fine. That's close enough. And if you find out it's purple, let me know.
0: I don't think it's purple. I think it's gray.
1: Okay, I put gray down. You have a great day.
0: You too.
1: All right, bye-bye. 325-5800, 325-5800, and Luke, she knows you're here. Okay, we had somebody here. He had his back to me, and I knew that she knew he was here already. All right, 325-5800, 325-5800. I think I may have messed this call up. We're going to find out. Nope, maybe not. Good morning, you're on the air. Hello? Well, maybe I did mess it up. Hello? All right, we're going to hang it up. I answered it without thinking about it. I just, and that's not the way it works. All right, Mary going to get it? She's trying to record and do this, and she's definitely multitasking. I'm waiting for it. There we go. There's the red light. Good morning. You're on the air.
2: Good morning. I have a Troy-Bilt lawnmower, riding lawnmower. I'm asking $550 for it.
1: All right, riding mower, $550. How big's the cut?
2: It runs good, and it mows good.
1: Do you know how big the cut is on it?
2: It's a 42-inch.
1: Okay.
2: My number, 701-739-3692.
1: All right, 701-739-3692.
2: Yes, ma'am.
1: All right, you have a great day. Bye-bye.
2: You also.
1: Let's see. Let's see.

0: Tommy.
1: Treadmill is home fitness. And it's pink, trimmed in pink. I guess more or less for a lady, but it, anyway, it's a nice little treadmill. I'm at $75 for it.
0: How much?
1: $75.
0: Okay, I assume it's electric?
1: Yes, ma'am.
0: Okay.
1: And I'm not on a yard sweep deal. It seems to be hard to put. I don't know, but anyway, I'll take $15 for a little yard sweep, and come and look at it and see what they think about it. But anyway, I'll take $15 for it.
0: Okay.
1: I don't remember the name of it, but anyway, and, I've got a show of muzzleload 50 caliber rifle for $175.
0: Now wait a minute. What kind of what now?

0: caliber.
1: 50. Oh, okay. You've got a muzzle loader. Yeah, 50 caliber. Okay.
0: And I'll take one 75 port. And let's see if somebody else is wanting to put on there. Anyway, my number is 328-3162.
1: 328-3162.
0: Yes, ma'am.
1: You have a great day, Mr. Holly.
0: We'll talk.
1: All right. Bye-bye.
0: You all too.
1: All right. 325-5800. 325-5800. Let me get in the mailbag here and see what we got. Turn it around. Okay. We each put them up differently. I start one direction, he starts the other, but it doesn't matter. 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He's at 1609 Cleveland Avenue. He is on the south end of Cleveland near Gulf Drive. 1609 South End near Gulf Drive on Cleveland. 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
1: 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And that's Monday through Saturday from 8 to 6. You'll find him at 2019 Locust Avenue. Hurricane season is here. 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Gibb will be back with us Wednesday. He doesn't know it, but he'll be doing Swap Shop Wednesday. Allen Sports 532RR Bicycle Carry Rack. 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And then he's got two brand new jumper cables. 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They are 20 feet long, which is a good length. Number four gauge wire, which is good. 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I'm looking at the dates. We have breakfast coming up on Saturday in Interlochen at Interlochen Methodist Church, located right off of Highway 20. They're here the 3rd, and, well, there's only three Saturdays this month, so it's the one breakfast this month. $7, pancakes, eggs, French toast, sausage,

0: 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He's also looking for somebody to talk to about old cars, especially those that like to tinker with older vehicles. And I am assuming that we're talking pre-computers. If you got a problem and you can't figure out how to make something work that's supposed to work on an older car, maybe it's a carburetor, maybe it's something else. I don't know enough about cars to know, but what little bit I do know. Tom can't come help you because he's in Maine, but I bet if you get a hold of him on his landline, he might give you his cell phone number, and y'all could FaceTime and you could show him what you're trying to work on. And you'd be surprised how much that helps. His landline is 207-375-4475. 207-375-4475. Leave a message. If he's not there, I can guarantee he's going to call you back. He's really good about that. He's a great guy to talk to. So you want to do that. And if you cleaned out closets this weekend, especially your husband's, don't forget the Seventh-day Advent on Thursday will be taking donations for their vintage closet. And they're in need of men's clothing. I got to work on some of my husband's shirts that don't fit anymore. I told him he was going to have to go up a size, not because he gained weight, because he's working out so much they don't fit anymore. So every Sunday when he gets ready to go to church, I hand him one to see if this one fits. So I'm getting quite a stack at the house of things that he can't wear anymore. So, and shoes, and they always look, if you're at one of the stores and they get to buy one, get one on socks or underwear, men's or women's, grab a couple of packs and donate them. It's not going to hurt you. And don't forget, today is National Smile Day, and this is this next group of people that really will smile right back at you.
1: 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Highway Mart, located on Highway 20 near the intersection with Highway 19, Palatka.
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0: No phone calls. So I guess we're going to call it at the end of the day and go back to some music. I hope you have a great day. I'll try to talk to you tomorrow morning, or you'll have a lot of music tomorrow morning. God bless and smile for somebody today.

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1: NBC News Radio, I'm Michael Kastner. President Trump says the U.S. and Iran have reached an agreement. In a post on Truth Social, Trump said the deal would result in the removal of the U.S. blockade on Iran, allowing the Strait of Hormuz to reopen. The agreement is set to be formally signed on June 19th in Switzerland. President Trump will be in France today for the G7 summit. The president is scheduled to arrive in Paris, where he'll hold talks with French President Emmanuel Macron and participate in a working dinner with G7 leaders. Former President Barack Obama and First Lady Michelle Obama are in Chicago ahead of the grand opening celebration for the Obama Presidential Center on the South Side. More from Tammy Trujillo.
2: Both toured the campus over the weekend. The center will feature a highly interactive digital museum featuring a full-scale replica of the Oval Office, the Eleanor Roosevelt Fruit and Vegetable Garden, and the Great Lawn, which will double as a winter sledding hill.
1: Michael Kastner, NBC News Radio.
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4: The countdown clock ticking at Miami Stadium, hosting its first match of the World Cup tonight between Saudi Arabia and Uruguay.
5: Security is the top priority at Miami Stadium for all seven matches it's hosting. Committee Chair Rodney Barreto says Uncle Sam is reimbursing municipalities for the bills.
6: And so the federal government is paying for the police, the fire, the corrections. They're paying for transportation.
5: Miami, Miami Beach, and Miami-Dade have committed over $52 million to host the games with an expected $1.5 billion return. Wendy Grossman, Miami.
4: Senator Rick Scott, highly skeptical.

0: ruled that Iran will comply with the tentative U.S. peace deal.
1: They can't have a nuclear weapon. They can't have ballistic missiles. And they're going to stop giving money to proxies, Houthis, Hezbollah, Hamas. That's number one. Then number two, it doesn't mean a hill of beans if we can't verify it. So as Reagan said, you got to trust but verify.
0: News of the deal said to be signed in Switzerland on Friday has caused global oil prices to plunge 4%, bringing immediate relief to us drivers. Statewide gas prices dropped an average of 12 cents over the weekend, pushing the statewide average down to $3.81 a gallon this morning. A plane has crashed in Key West. The Piper PA-28 crashed in Mangrove soon after taking off from Key West International Airport. Monroe County officials say the plane lost power about 200 feet in the air. Crews were able to extract the pilot and a passenger with minor injuries. The FAA is investigating. They're also investigating how two people were hurt after a helicopter crash in Pembroke Pines at North Perry Airport. Pembroke Pines Fire Department says a helicopter was taking off Saturday when it hit the plane on the ground. The helicopter pilot and a passenger were hurt. Be aware of a change next time you take your child to Rapids Water Park in Riviera Beach. All guests 17 and under must have a chaperone with them. The chaperone must...
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4: Showers and thunderstorms likely, mainly after 5 p.m., partly sunny with a high near 96. Heat index values as high as 107. Southwest winds 6 to 10 miles per hour with gusts as high as 17 miles per hour. Chance of rainfall is 60%. New rainfall amounts between a tenth and a quarter of an inch, except higher if you're in a thunderstorm area. And that's your weather for the Bass Capital area.

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2: 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This is for the Putnam First Cancer Fund Trivia Tournament June 20th. The Interlochen Fire Department will have breakfast on the first Saturday of each month at 217 Kennedy Street in Interlochen. 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

There are six future president or former number one hits in his countdown, led by a song that had been number one by another act in England, who would have a number one record in this country later that summer. Hello, everyone. I am Mark Blumenthal, the host of the Top 20 Countdown every Saturday morning on this station. 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

Hi, this is Commissioner Annie Davis from the City of Palatka, reminding you to be involved in our city. 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
1: Showers and thunderstorms likely, mainly after 5 p.m., partly sunny with a high near 96. Heat index values as high as 107. Southwest winds 6 to 10 miles per hour with gusts as high as 17 miles per hour. Chance of rainfall is 60%. New rainfall amounts between a tenth and a quarter of an inch, except higher if you're in a thunderstorm area. And that's your weather for the Bass Capital area.
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1: NBC News Radio, I'm Michael Kastner. President Trump is heading to Europe today for the G7 summit, a day after making a major announcement concerning the end of the Iran war and the reopening of the Strait of Hormuz. It's expected to be formally signed on June 19th in Switzerland. 12 people are dead after a skydiving plane crashed in Butler, Missouri. The crash happened yesterday near Butler Memorial Airport. The plane was carrying members of Skydive Kansas City, including 11 skydivers and one pilot. The National Transportation Safety Board is investigating. A federal judge is blocking the National Park Service from removing signs the Trump administration has ordered to be taken down. More from Tammy Trujillo.
2: The ruling temporarily pauses an executive order mandating the removal of materials that cast the U.S. in a, quote, negative light. The judge also ordered any altered exhibits to be restored within 3 weeks.
1: Michael Kastner, NBC News Radio.
3: This is Florida News Now.
4: Florida's two U.S. senators are holding a joint event at the Florida Holocaust Museum in St. Petersburg this hour. They're urging the Tampa Sports Authority to cancel two concerts next week by rapper Kanye West. Rick Scott and Ashley Moody say West's anti-Semitic remarks and actions, including the sale of swastika T-shirts, disqualify him from using a taxpayer-funded stadium. They'll be joined by a Holocaust survivor. Security extra tight at Miami Stadium, preparing for the first match in Miami of the 2026 FIFA World Cup tonight between Saudi Arabia and Uruguay.
5: There's going to be perimeters around the stadium. If you don't have a ticket, you're not going to get nowhere near that stadium. In fact, there's going to be very limited parking at the stadium.
4: Miami host committee chair Rodney Barreto says 30,000 fans a day are expected at the Fan Fest in Bayfront Park to watch all seven matches. Miami, Miami Beach, and Miami-Dade County have committed over $52 million to host the games. They're expecting a return of about $1.5 billion. An investigation underway after a body was found in Miami-Dade. Miami police say a body was found floating in Biscayne Bay a day after a man was reported missing. 23-year-old Akeen Liverpool was on a charter boat and may have fallen overboard. Two people arrested in Lake County. They are accused of possessing thousands in stolen equipment. Stephanie Early with the Lake County Sheriff's Office tells Fox 35 what they found.
6: Numerous construction material from reported thefts, including ceramic flooring, flooring supplies, trim, door, lighting, even a toilet.
4: Detectives say Jeffrey Neuer and Victor Mendez targeted local churches and Duke Energy work sites, stealing wire and building supplies. Deputies recovered about $40,000 worth of wire and some meth. A Pasco County church bounces back from a disaster. Lutheran Church in Wesley Chapel holding an open house after repairs following serious damage from Hurricane Milton. With Florida's News, I'm Gordon Bird.
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9: Showers and thunderstorms likely. Mainly after 5 p.m., partly sunny with a high near 96. Heat index values as high as 107. Southwest winds 6 to 10 miles per hour with gusts as high as 17 miles per hour. Chance of rainfall is 60%. New rainfall amounts between a tenth and a quarter of an inch, except higher if you're in a thunderstorm area. And that's your weather for the Bass Capital area.

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1: Showers and thunderstorms likely, mainly after 5 p.m., partly sunny with a high near 96. Heat index values as high as 107. Southwest winds 6 to 10 miles per hour with gusts as high as 17 miles per hour. Chance of rainfall is 60%. New rainfall amounts between a tenth and a quarter of an inch, except higher if you're in a thunderstorm area. And that's your weather for the Bass Capital area.
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0: 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The plaza sits between Cathedral Place and King Street, just west of the Bridge of Lions. 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

0: Good afternoon, and thanks for joining us for Cancer Talk with Dr. K. And now, joining us in the studio, Dr. Anand Kuravilla from the Cancer Center of Putnam. With Dr. Anand Kuravilla with Kuravilla Oncology, and talking today about some new and interesting things, a new year and new and interesting things. So, Dr. K, welcome to the show today.
1: Hey, folks. So, I just walked in minding my own business. Actually, that's not true. I called Mary en route saying, hey, don't give up hope. I'm burning rubber to make it to the radio station on time. And then I threw in, so what are we going to talk about today? So that stumped Mary. So she said, let me think about it. So 10 minutes later, so I said, what's the master plan? So part of Mary's master plan is good. So I will give her credit. So she says, it's a new year. Let's quickly, and this guy is going to be real quick, talk about the screening tests that you all need to be thinking about asking your primary care physicians to get done for you, and not in the order of importance. So if you're a guy and you're 100 years old, think about asking for a PSA blood test over 50. Okay, that in my book is your 100 once you get there. And over 40 if you're African American or have a strong family history of prostate cancer. So that's easy, PSA. If you're a lady, get a mammogram, right? Ask for a mammogram and examine yourself. It's not unfashionable to check yourself out, ladies. And just today or yesterday, I was overhearing a conversation. One of my patients was waxing eloquently to someone in my staff who were listening and saying that, you know, I've

0: and kind of looking accusatorily at me. I think maybe my imagination. I don't think I had anything to do with it. But what she was saying really was, despite her mammography, because she had dense breasts, her cancer was not readily detected. And me being the tactful person kept my mouth shut. But I felt like saying, that's why you should examine yourself also, right? And anyway, so PSA for men, mammograms for ladies, right? And if you are they or them, do both. I mean, in other words, both men and women need to do a colonoscopy is what I was trying to say.
1: I just thought of something when you were saying that. Do men do self-checks for prostate cancer?
0: It's kind of going to be difficult, Mary. Mary had to slip it in. Did anybody tell you that Mary has got a wicked mind? For those who don't, just think about what this girl just said. I'm not going to go there since I'm a gentleman. But anyway, no, Mary, men do not do self-checks for prostate cancer. But it's kind of, okay, so your check for prostate cancer, it's become unfashionable nowadays to have your primary care doctor do a digital rectal exam. And we're going away from that. And I think, in my mind, if your primary care doctor wants to do it, and you should consider allowing him or her to do it, but definitely get a PSA done. That's for sure, right? So we talked about, and then the most important, so colonoscopy, before we got sidetracked by Mary's bad joke, was for both men and women after age 50, let's say. And what is the most important one? Low-dose chest CT. If you are 50, have smoked, it actually says if you have been a current smoker or a prior smoker who's had a 20-pack day history of smoking. That means, got to figure that one out. I forget what it means. It means that 20-pack day. Let me look that up.
1: Okay. So these are just, you know, the start of the year, you ought to be scheduling some of these tests. And a lot of the insurance companies will schedule a once a year. They will pay for, I guess you should say, a once a year test for a lot of these things. So you might want to check with your primary physician to make sure that that they can schedule these tests for you.
0: Right. I had to look at my Google it. I've forgotten the end of the day. So you Google it and look for a pack year calculator. That's a cigarette packet, folks. So if you've smoked one packet a day for 20 years, that makes you a 20-pack-a-day smoker. If you smoke two packs a day, then all you have had to do is smoke for 10 years, and you are a 20-pack-a-year smoker, right? So in other words, guys, forget all that. If you smoked a lot, get the darn test, right? And it is hugely important, low-dose chest CT.
1: So is that every year that you should do this? And is this is this test covered by insurance? Or who gets this test?
0: So this is, to my mind, the most important test. Not that mammogram is unimportant, not that colonoscopy is unimportant. Screening for lung cancer is hugely important because that message hasn't percolated through our subconscious, right? Almost everybody who knows anything knows that getting a mammogram is a good idea. Almost everybody who knows anything knows that getting a PSA is a good idea, right? Everybody knows that to get a colonoscopy, maybe it's a bad idea, but you got to do it, right? But this low-dose chest CT, I don't think we have really hammered that into the public's consciousness. And the reason is we need to do it is we are seeing so many advanced lung cancers. And it's sad that a simple test like a low-dose chest CT would help and prevent

0: that. So I just saw very elegant lady today. They, a couple from Iowa, and I was told of them recently. And then she had gone to the ER because she had a syncopal attack. She fainted. And then when they were fooling around with her in the ER, they found out that it was something minor that caused it. But they stumbled upon this 1 centimeter nodule in the lung. I think it's going to turn out to be benign, but nobody cares what anybody thinks, right? That thing needs to be checked out, assumed to be cancer. She needs a bronchoscopy or a navigational bronchoscopy. Our Dr. Feibelman in Putnam does that. He's the expert. And it is a safe way to establish a diagnosis. Sometimes if the lesion is peripheral, you can do a CT guided biopsy. Point is, in this lady's case, just looking at it, I'm kind of the mindset, I'd like to think this is going to end up being benign, and a slow-growing benign lung cancer called a carcinoid tumor, and she's going to go back to Iowa and they can whack it off, right? She was thinking of not doing it, and I, being persuasive, talked her into it, right? As I said, I'm hoping for this lady, it's not cancer. Just the imaging appearance suggests that it's not. But how did this happen? She fainted, right? And then the EMS brought her to our hospital, and this was stumbled upon, right? I wish everybody would faint and get it, come to the hospital, so a CT is done. So since we can't do that, guys, this is not what our topic of interest is. I'm going to let Mary introduce the topic she actually wanted to talk about.
1: Well, actually, before we do that, I want to go back to the CT scan for just a second, because I thought the first time I heard you talk about it, I thought it was absolutely amazing about the difference it makes by having one of these and finding it early in, and how low dose is really a no-brainer, so to speak. I mean, it is really a good thing to do, and we really want to hammer in about the importance of finding these tumors, because you're not going to get the symptoms that'll show you have lung cancer.
0: Exactly. So the you know, you guys got the sense that I'm passionate about this low-dose CT, because, guys, I see more people walking in with grapefruits in their lung than colon cancers, prostate cancers, and breast cancers, right? So we do see a fair share of breast, prostate, and colon. But what we are being overwhelmed by is awful big lung cancers. This should not be happening. All they have to do is get a low-dose CT, detect it early, it's taken care of, end of discussion. And the cure rate is extraordinarily high, right? I will say that if you get a low-dose CT and a spot is found, a nodule, a mass, whatever you want to call it, right? The colloquial, no, I don't know if it's called colloquial, but the term is solitary pulmonary nodule, 95% of them will be benign. So it's a lot of overkill when you do a low-dose CT. But if that's what it takes to detect lung cancer before it becomes a grapefruit, people, we all got to do it, right? So who needs it? If you're over 50, if you smoked a lot, 20 packs a year, that was one packet for 20 years, or two packets for 10 years, right? And that's why I'm saying forget all that. If you're a heavy smoker, you're eligible. So it costs $200, whether you're eligible or not eligible. It's a well-spent $200, and it needs to be an annual test. If you meet the criteria, it's free for you, right? The payers pay for it. So ask your physicians for a low-dose chest CT. It's called low-dose because doing that chest CT every year, it's a teeny-weeny, itsy-bitsy, polka-dotted, bikini, tiny dose. It's not going to hurt you.
1: And I guess when you're talking about this, we are talking about, even if you smoke years ago, and you were a heavy smoker and you go, oh, shoot, I've quit smoking years ago, it still applies. It's not just to the current smokers.
0: Mary is so sharp this morning. I don't know what she had. She's right? God forbid Mary's right again. This is getting serious. So she's right, because you could have smoked a lot and then quit smoking. 5 years, you're eligible for low-dose chest CT. 10 years, you're eligible for low-dose chest CT. 15 years, you're still eligible for low-dose chest CT. 16 years, the government get mean. They won't pay you for it, right? That's when I'd spend my $15, $200. But the point is, the key thing is that even if you have quit smoking, I see so many patients who look upset, but doc, I stopped smoking X number of years ago, right? Minor detail, they don't say, but they smoked a hell of a lot till they stopped smoking, right? And that's enough to cause lung cancer.
1: I know that it used to be, if you were concerned about it, you got a chest X-ray. And some people still do that instead of the low-dose CT scan. So what's the difference between those two?
0: Mary must have been gone to Timbuktu this past weekend, because nobody does a chest X-ray. I have no idea where they actually pulled that up from, right? I strike it off the show. Remove it. Erase it. I don't know. How do you do that, Mary? How do we go back and edit it? But you've already said something. It's done. It's in the air. But anyway, no, that's absolutely wrong. I don't know where she's smoking something for sure. I don't know if it may not be cigarettes. But no, chest X-rays won't help. You don't see, like today's patient, right? Just for fun, I looked at a chest X-ray and it wasn't there. So you can't see it. So that's why CTs are idiot-proof.
1: No, I was just saying, I know people that always get a chest X-ray thinking that they would find it that way. But it is just, like you just said, it's the low-dose CT scan that finds them.
0: All I got to say is Mary's got some seriously strange friends. I'm not one of them.
1: All right, well, let's move on. There was something kind of interesting, and we're always talking about the latest and greatest and new things coming down the line. And there was something, I think people have heard of Cologuard, where you're sending off tests to try to detect things early for colon cancer. But there's something called CancerGuard, and it is a test I thought was kind of interesting. Maybe we could talk about that.
0: So this is what she ambushed me with when I walked in, right? You know, I made a mistake of asking her, what shall we talk about? And immediately she said, let's talk about this new cancer blood test. So I immediately start getting wary. You know, what the heck is she coming up with? So what she's talking about, they're heavily publicizing it, and it's called CancerGuard. So you get a blood test, and it looks for abnormalities in your genetic makeup, and it helps detect a plethora of cancers early. And I'm not looking at any list, but I'll just rattle it off. It could detect pancreatic, ovarian, lung, breast, so on and so forth, right? And literally, several cancers can be detected. I don't like that test because the company's got a lot of money, so they're advertising it, so everybody under every rock is going to hear about it, right? The problem with it is, so you tell the patient, yep, you got an abnormal CancerGuard blood test, then what? Right? Because in these situations, typically, you're not going to find the cancer because it's so darn small. So now you've got the patient hysterical because you have no idea where it's coming from. Is it pancreas? Are you going to do CTs, PET scans, MRIs? What I just said is a $5,000 to $10,000 exercise just for the pancreas. And are you going to do that for the ovary, for everything, hunt for a cancer that may take several years to manifest, right? So I think this is a little pushy, and the FDA needs to smack them and make them take it off the market, right? Now, there is another company. This company is called Exact Sciences. Now, they do other tests that are very good, right? There's a test called the Signatera blood test. What is that? So it is used, I use it for head and neck cancer patients. And you do the test before they start treatment, and it looks for abnormal genetic material. So it's a tumor marker in the blood. So if Signatera is positive, well, the patient already, you know, has cancer. So what's the big deal? You treat the cancer. Signatera should disappear. And then you do that periodically, right? And if it starts rising, then you can immediately realize, Houston, there's a problem here. Patient is recurring. And now you can start a more diligent follow-up exam, imaging, this and that, to find that recurrence and eradicate it before it takes out the patient. So same sort of test, but a slightly different nuance. So looking, using it for screening, I don't think we are there yet, right? I mean, you can use it, but now you're scaring everybody, and it's going to make a lot of people rich, but not immediately solve the problem. Are you going to do these series of expensive tests for 10 organs every year? Can you imagine the cost to everybody? So the other test, after you've had cancer, if it was elevated and it goes on after treatment, surgery, radiation, whatever, then you can repeat it maybe once a year, right? And if it shows signs of twitching, then you can immediately look for where's the recurrence and deal with it and eradicate it. That sort of help think through that.
1: So, and you said like a once a year thing, and that would be, and of course, the people that come to you with cancer, you are always doing follow-ups and encouraging them to do that anyway.
0: So the Signatera has been around. This is the cancer test for head and neck cancer patients. I've used it last year for the first time. I got a patient from UF today, head and neck cancer patient. They called and said, could we get our treatment here? I said, absolutely. Send the helicopter to pick them up. But the point is, I noticed in the UF notes that they had done the Signatera blood test, right? That's good. So they'd done that before this guy starts treatment. And after we, if it is elevated now, after treatment, we'd expect it to go down. And then when I follow the patient, so a head and neck cancer patient is somebody that needs to be checked out every 2 months. So one time I do it, the other time the ENT surgeon do it, and we flip-flop like this, right? So after treatment is complete, you've done a PET scan, everything looks sexy and beautiful, but these things can sneak back on you, right? I think 6 months later after treatment to do a Signatera on a patient who had it pre-treatment, document that it's gone down to baseline levels, and then do it once a year, right? There, you're hunting for a possible recurrence for a specific type of cancer. That's worthwhile, because just doing a PET or a CT or MRI may not show it. But if the Signatera starts going up, you know the patient has a problem, and you can bring them back for follow-up and just examine them with feel, looking down their throat, and doing imaging if necessary, and catch it way before it gets the patient into trouble. Because you can salvage that situation, right? Am I confusing you? No. So what I'm saying is, if a head and neck cancer patient, the guy I saw from UF today, he had a approximately golf ball size tumor in his tongue, right? Base of tongue cancer. In when I first came to Palatka 35 years ago, that sort of patient wouldn't be around for more than 5 years. Today, every one of those patients are cured, right? And that's a huge step forward for mankind. These throat cancers that I just described are P16 virus positive tumors. So we got an epidemic of it. Any one time, I have a patient at the cancer center with this throat cancer, this type of throat cancer. So the majority of them today are cured. If they recur and Signatera test helps us find it, in all probability, we'll eradicate that recurrence before it takes the patient out. So it's become very good. So I just don't like this shotgun approach of let's look for early cancers, do a test, scare the heck out of everybody, right? And then it's impossible to do a full court press on each site, right? Because if you Google Cancer Guard, Google it, right? People Google it, Cancer Guard, GUARD. Just see the number of cancers it can detect. What they don't go into is how long does it take for it to pop up? And how are you going to screen everything, right? So it's, I think we got to be cautious how we utilize it. So I wanted to talk about artificial intelligence in medicine, because you kind of scared everybody with Cancer Guard, but I'll let you give you a chance to rebut.
1: No, I'm just saying, I think that's what you think of. Oh, well, this test will say you have pancreatic cancer or you have ovarian cancer. So I think that's why people are looking at it going, oh, well, I can figure that all out ahead of time. But you're saying that is not the case. It cannot pinpoint that.
0: Yes, exactly. I don't believe it can pinpoint. And anyway, so we will be here. These guys come to our office 3 times a week. So Mary's being a spoiled sport and telling me we got 5 minutes left. She's very, very stingy with this airtime. So maybe we'll talk about artificial intelligence in cancer treatment next time.
1: We have 5 minutes.
0: All right. Grudgingly, she's giving me 5 minutes. So what is this artificial intelligence stuff, right? I mean, I must say, people, I've begun to use it in my field of work in several situations. One situation which is remarkable is when we treat brain tumors, right? In some scenarios, we are treating the brain to prevent a recurrence. So you're treating the whole brain, right? Well, that has consequences. The brain doesn't like you throwing radiation at it. So we are learning to find which parts of the brain do we need to not treat when we are trying to eradicate cancer cells, right? So there are these areas in the brain that you really need to avoid. One of them is called the hippocampus, and it's in both halves of the brain, and it's involved with memory. And that's sort of maybe idiot-proof. I mean, a guy like me can be taught, okay, on this section of the scan, that's the hippocampus. So we outline it and tell our radiation machines, boss, when you treat the guy's head, stay the heck away from his hippocampus. You do that slice by slice. But the trouble is there's several areas like this. And they're very difficult to spot on CT, MRI, PET scan. So with artificial intelligence, you can, if you do a proper MRI, the software will look at that MRI and tell you, dimwit, these are the eloquent areas. That's what the word they use, right? These are the areas that you need to stay the heck away from, right? And that's terrific. So this sort of software, I got 2 minutes left, 1 minute left, are developed by physicians who are concurrently neurosurgeons, that's 5 years of training after medical school. Radiation oncologists, 5 years of training after medical school. These jokers have both these degrees, right? They're not exactly the run-of-the-mill doctor. We don't have a single one of those in Northeast Florida. Certainly not in Palatka. Here you're stuck with El Schmucko. But not in Mayo, not in UF, not in MD Anderson. So there's one center in Miami, right? But this knowledge is being propagated with artificial intelligence. They are teaching the software. When you do an MRI and the doctor asks for the, shows the eloquent areas, boom, it'll do it for you. How cool is that, right? So I want to give you guys a little education about this artificial intelligence thing. I don't think it's going to quite replace me this second, but it's going to make my life a lot easier. And consequently, it'll make your life a lot better. So I think it's a good thing.
1: All right. Very interesting. And as we've done these programs over the years, there's been innovation after innovation. It started off with being able to pinpoint cancers and not treat huge areas and save as much as possible. And now we have artificial intelligence that can add to that. So all good things. All right. So now I'm just going to ask you to give addresses, phone numbers. How do they get a hold of you if they have any questions about this, since we have the Kuravella Oncology Cancer Center right here in Putnam County?
0: Right. Our number is 386-313-0777. And we are on Ziegler Drive next to the major hospital in our community.
1: Thank you very much for joining us today. Dr. Anand Kuravella with Kuravella Oncology. Again, phone numbers to call 386-326-7900 or 386-313-0777 or stop by located right across from the hospital on Ziegler Drive in Palatka. For Dr. Anand Kuravella and myself, Mary Mackey Connor Saucier, we hope you have a wonderful day.
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3: NBC News Radio, I'm Michael Kastner. President Trump is in Europe today for the G7 summit hosted by French President Emmanuel Macron. NBC's Alice Barr is there.
4: President Trump traveling to the G7 in France today, just as he's announced a deal reached with Iran that he says will end the U.S. blockade of the Strait of Hormuz and reopen the strait when it's signed on Friday, saying oil will flow.
3: Trump has talks scheduled with a number of Middle Eastern leaders tomorrow. 12 people have been killed after a skydiving plane crashed in Butler, Missouri. The crash happened yesterday near Butler Memorial Airport. The plane was carrying members of Skydive Kansas City, including 11 skydivers and one pilot. And the Carolina Hurricanes are Stanley Cup champions. Carolina defeated the Las Vegas Golden Knights 3-0 in Sunday's Game 6 to win the series. Michael Kastner, NBC News Radio.
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6: Senator Rick Scott tells Fox News there needs to be certain non-negotiables in the deal with Iran.
7: Whatever it is, it's got to be something that there's teeth in it so you can go make sure it happens. And if they don't, what are the ramifications? You know, look, I'm hopeful, but come on. It's the Iranian Revolutionary Guard. I mean, are they going to comply with something? I'm not that much of an optimist.
6: And while oil prices have plunged 4% globally on news of the initial ceasefire, Scott maintains any long-term relief at the pump depends on an absolute victory in a fully denuclearized Iran. Meanwhile, Florida gasoline prices continue the downward trend. Statewide average today down another 2 cents a gallon, 381 for regular. And the clock is ticking on TikTok. Florida Attorney General James Uffmeyer filing a lawsuit against TikTok for deceiving parents about safety and failure to comply with Florida's under 16 social media law.
8: But a lot of parents are not aware of these dangers, and then you have platforms like TikTok literally advertising that it's safe for minors, where we know without question it is not.
6: The 66-page complaint says TikTok knowingly lets kids under 13 use the platform and allows those 14 and 15 to do it without parental consent. No response yet from TikTok. With hurricane season underway, artificial intelligence is now being used to make more accurate weather predictions. National Hurricane Center Director Michael Brennan tells News Channel 8 speed is the key.
9: The AI models run really fast compared to traditional weather models. So you can run tens or even at hundreds of various scenarios within a very short period of time.
6: He says meteorologists experimented with Google DeepMind AI for forecasting last summer. Brennan expects more AI tools and models are forthcoming. And the Florida Lottery, he says, could be a lucrative week. Tonight's Powerball jackpot, it's worth an estimated $269 million. With Florida's News, I'm Al Lewis.

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2: Showers and thunderstorms likely, mainly after 5 p.m., partly sunny with a high near 96. Heat index values as high as 107. Southwest winds 6 to 10 miles per hour with gusts as high as 17 miles per hour. Chance of rainfall is 60%. New rainfall amounts between a tenth and a quarter of an inch, except higher if you're in a thunderstorm area. And that's your weather for the Bass Capital area.

0: Hi, this is Putnam County School Superintendent Rick Cernsey with the Putnam County School District, working with our community to make a difference in our children's lives. 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
4: 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The Interlochen Fire Department will have breakfast on the first Saturday of each month at 217 Kennedy Street in Interlochen. 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

Oh,

I wonder if you're lonesome tonight. You know, someone said the world's a stage and each must play a part. Fate had me playing in love with you as my sweetheart. Act one was where we met. I loved you at first glance. You read your lines so cleverly and never missed a cue. Then came act two. You seemed to change, you acted strange, and why I've never known. 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But I'd rather go on hearing your lies than to go on living without you. Now the stage is bare, and I'm standing there with emptiness all around. And if he won't come back to me, then they can bring the curtain down.

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1: Showers and thunderstorms likely, mainly after 5 p.m., partly sunny with a high near 96. Heat index values as high as 107. Southwest winds.

0: 6 to 10 miles per hour with gusts as high as 17 miles per hour. Chance of rainfall is 60%. New rainfall amounts between a tenth and a quarter of an inch, except higher if you're in a thunderstorm area. And that's your weather for the Bass Capital area.
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1: 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I'm Chris Caraccio.
2: President Trump is now in France for the G7 summit. It comes one day after announcing that the U.S. and Iran had reached a deal allowing for the reopening of the Strait of Hormuz. Trump has talks scheduled with a number of Middle Eastern leaders tomorrow, along with a working session that includes Ukrainian President Vladimir Zelensky. Wednesday brings another round of meetings, including with the Prime Minister of India and global tech CEOs, as the summit winds down. Stocks are way up on Wall Street. It comes after President Trump made the announcement on the agreement with Iran, which is set to be signed later this week. The Dow Jones Industrial Average has hit a new intraday high and has been up over 600 points so far today. The S&P 500 has been up over 2%, while the NASDAQ has been up over 700 points. And New York City is gearing up for its first New York Knick ticker tape parade. This is the third title for the New York Knicks. However, they never had a parade in 1970 or 1973 when they previously won. The parade is set for Thursday. I'm Chris Caraccio, NBC News Radio.
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4: Both of Florida's U.S. senators joined several local officials to denounce upcoming concerts by rapper Kanye West at Raymond James Stadium in Tampa. Senator Rick Scott says West is a self-proclaimed Nazi.
5: You don't have to let people that hate Jews show up. There's no law that says that.
4: West has blamed pro-Nazi statements on bipolar disorder. His two performances are scheduled for this weekend. The Jacksonville Sheriff's Office is investigating a stabbing death. According to detectives, the victim ran for a mile after being stabbed before calling 911 and then died at the hospital. Officers are working to identify the victim as well as possible suspects. Homicide Detective Sergeant Steve Rudliff spoke to the press.
6: We do not know who the suspect is. We have not even identified the victim at this time. Unfortunately, he is deceased, but he advised that he was stabbed by an unknown person.
4: Detectives determined the victim was stabbed near an area east of Kernan Boulevard. Based on evidence gathered at the scene, detectives believe there are multiple witnesses. Anyone with information is asked to come forward. An elderly woman's home was destroyed by fire in Maitland on Sunday. Fortunately, she was not at home, but the house she's lived in for 25 years was a total loss. Orange County Fire Rescue and the Maitland Fire Department responded Sunday afternoon as 911 calls began coming in that a house on Avonwood Court was on fire. What caused the fire has

0: has not yet been determined. Mother Nature may pose some risks for soccer fans. A heat advisory across South Florida is pushing feels-like temperatures to 107 degrees. Robert Molita at the National Weather Service has some tips.
1: We certainly want people to be very careful out there. First of all, from the heat, stay hydrated, and then watch out for those storms and seek shelter when the lightning is in the area.
0: Official FIFA safety protocols are in play. If storms trigger lightning strike within 8 miles of the stadium, the scheduled match will instantly pause and fans will be evacuated from open-air seats into the concourse for 30 minutes. With Florida's News, I'm Tim Atkins.
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4: Showers and thunderstorms likely, mainly after 5 p.m., partly sunny with a high near 96. Heat index values as high as 107. Southwest winds 6 to 10 miles per hour with gusts as high as 17 miles per hour. Chance of rainfall is 60%. New rainfall amounts between a tenth and a quarter of an inch, except higher if you're in a thunderstorm area. And that's your weather for the Bass Capital area.

0: Hi, this is Jim Pignato, supporter of the arts. I'm urging you to do the same. 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
2: Showers and thunderstorms likely, mainly after 5 p.m., partly sunny with a high near 96. Heat index values as high as 107. Southwest winds 6 to 10 miles per hour with gusts as high as 17 miles per hour. Chance of rainfall is 60%. New rainfall amounts between a tenth and a quarter of an inch, except higher if you're in a thunderstorm area. And that's your weather for the Bass Capital area.
3: On Friday, qualifying closed for elections in Florida in several races in Putnam County. Only one candidate qualified, and that means they're elected. Putnam County Commissioner District 2 Leota Wilkinson was elected without opposition, as were the three candidates up for re-election to the Putnam County School Board. That included Holly Pickens, District 1, Linda Wagner, District 4, and Phil Leary, District 5. Also elected without opposition, John Douglas Doran, Soil and Water Conservation, District 1, Christy Revels Agarcy, Soil and Water Conservation, District 3,

0: Jody Coe counts Soil and Water Conservation District 4 and Chance Clay, Soil and Water District Conservation District 5. While some races are already decided, still to come in Putnam County, the District 4 County Commission race has drawn four candidates, including incumbent Larry Harvey. Also running, Joseph Joy Agner, Ron Burkhard, and Joshua Florence. In a surprise move, Palatka Mayor Robbie Correa has decided to seek re-election. Rather than go the petition route, she qualified by paying. She'll face newcomer Tatiana Hendry Daniel, Constance Daniels, and Carl Flagg. The Flagg name will be familiar. He's the former mayor of Palatka and served several terms before deciding not to seek re-election. The Group 2 City of Palatka Commission race drew two candidates, Jamad C. Batts Sr. and James Norwood. Norwood is a former city commissioner. Also qualifying for the City of Palatka Group 4 Commission seat, Justin Campbell and Brianna Pierce. Campbell currently serves the Group 2. In Putnam County, the primary election is set for August the 18th. Early voting starts August 3rd and ends August 15th. Hours are 8:30 a.m. to 5:30 p.m. Palatka's interim city manager takes the reins this Wednesday after Palatka City Commissioners agreed to hiring Cynthia Curry, the former Gainesville city manager. The job is supposed to be only temporary, and the agreement is valid for 1 year. Currently, she's set to receive a yearly $170,000 salary, $44,200 a year housing allowance, and city vehicle. The Palatka City Commission voted her in to fill the city manager's job left vacant after they fired Marcia Cardi, who was finance director, then became interim city manager after another city manager was fired. The commission then made her full-time city manager. Ravine Garden State Park hosts a midsummer tea on June 27th. The 11 a.m. seating is sold out, but tickets for 2 p.m. are available. You need to reserve your tickets now by calling Sally Jan Smith at 386-937-6839. You can also email sallyjan.smith@floridadep.gov. If you have reservations and will be bringing a child, contact Sally Jan Smith to confirm. Construction got underway in St. Augustine today to replace the seawall along State Road A1A from the Bridge Alliance to Charlotte Street. That's in historic downtown St. Augustine and is expected to be finished by the fall of 2027. The $19.9 million project was awarded to Vercellio and Grogan, Inc. and is being overseen by the Florida Department of Transportation. Officials say construction will take place mainly by barge in order to cut back on traffic impacts, and pedestrian detours will be installed during the work. Among plans, replacing the post and chain barrier with a 3.5-foot solid wall. In Putnam County, the Summer Library Reading Program is in its second week. Dynamite Dino Diggs is this year's theme. The program offers something for everyone from toddlers to adults. City of Palatka continues budget workshops. This Tuesday's meeting at 6 p.m. at City Hall will include budgets for Fire Department, Commission, Clerk, Legal, Human Resources, and Code Compliance. The meeting is open to the public. This is Marcia Lane, your roving report.
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Well, here I sit a high, getting ideas. Ain't nothing but a fool to live like this. Out all night, running wild. Woman sitting home with a month-old child. Dang me, dang me. They ought to take a rope and hang me high from the highest.

Spent the groceries and half the rent, like $14.27. So dang me, they ought to take a rope and hang me high from the highest tree. Woman, would you weep for me? One more. They say a rose is red and violets are purple, and sugar's sweet and so is maple syrup. And I'm the seventh out of seven sons. My pappy was a pistol, I'm a son of a gun. I said, dang me, they ought to take a rope and hang me high from the highest tree. Woman, would you?

There are six future, present, or former number one hits in his countdown, led by a song that had been number one by another act in England, who would have a number one record in this country later that summer. Hello, everyone. I am Mark Blumenthal, the host of the Top 20 Countdown every Saturday morning on this station. Join me this week as we count down the 20 biggest hits from June 20th, 1974. We get the show started at 10 a.m. on VastCapitalRadio.com and WPLK 800 AM and 98.3 FM.

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1: Showers and thunderstorms likely, mainly after 5 p.m., partly sunny with a high near 96. Heat index values as high as 107. Southwest winds 6 to 10 miles per hour with gusts as high as 17 miles per hour. Chance of rainfall is 60%. New rainfall amounts between a tenth and a quarter of an inch, except higher if you're in a thunderstorm area. And that's your weather for the Bass Capital area.
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1: NBC News Radio. I'm Chris Caraggio. President Trump says the deal with Iran has been signed and the Strait of Hormuz is partially open. The president is in Europe today for the G7 summit hosted by French President Emmanuel Macron. He has talks scheduled with a number of Middle Eastern leaders tomorrow, along with a working session that includes Ukrainian President Vladimir Zelensky. Wednesday brings another round of meetings, including with the Prime Minister of India and global tech CEOs, as the summit winds down. Stocks are surging on Wall Street after the announcement of the agreement. The Dow Jones Industrial Average has hit a new intraday high and has been up over 700 points so far today. The S&P 500 has been up over 2%, while the NASDAQ has been up over 900 points. Crude oil prices have also been down over 5%. A plane crash in Missouri left a dozen people dead yesterday. The crash happened near the Butler Memorial Airport. The plane was carrying members of Skydive Kansas City, including 11 skydivers and one pilot. I'm Chris Caraggio, NBC News Radio.
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3: A boating incident investigator taking the stand in the vessel homicide and manslaughter trial of South Florida real estate broker George Pino. Police Lieutenant Paul Alber says Pino's boat, under ideal conditions, could go up to speeds in the mid-50s. He hit the Biscayne Bay channel marker at 47 miles per hour.
4: Would having 10 girls affect the ability of that boat to hit that 54 or 55 mile an hour top rated speed?
5: Absolutely.
4: In your opinion, would that add almost 1,000 pounds to the bow of the boat?
5: It would.
3: The crash killed one teen and critically injured another. The defense contends speed and Pino's two beers didn't cause the crash. It was just a terrible accident. National Hurricane Center in Miami says the system could redevelop in the Gulf later this week. Forecasters are tracking a trough of low pressure over northeastern Mexico that may move back over the northwestern Gulf by midweek. The system currently has a low chance of development, with 20% odds in the next 2 days and 30% over the next week. Regardless of development, heavy rain, flash flooding, and gusty winds are possible along parts of the Texas and Louisiana coasts. The system is not seen as a threat to Florida. A cat has tested positive for rabies after it attacked at least 5 people and a puppy in the area of Glen Road north of Lakeland. Sheriff's office says the cat was one of many being fed by 31-year-old Angelica Perez, who told investigators she feeds strays that roam in the area. Officials have told all the victims to get treated for rabies. Perez has been cited for several violations, including negligence leading to an injury. Lakeland police are taking to social media with a simple request for drivers: stop running red lights. Police folks have posted a video showing some red light runners, some of whom narrowly avoided a collision or forced someone else to get out of the way. With Florida's News, I'm Reed Shepard.
2: Boating restricted zones are an important part of ensuring safety on Florida's waterways. 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In either zone, vessels should be completely settled in the water, regardless of speed. 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
7: Showers and thunderstorms likely, mainly after 5 p.m., partly sunny with a high near 96. Heat index values as high as 107. Southwest winds 6 to 10 miles per hour with gusts as high as 17 miles per hour. Chance of rainfall is 60%. New rainfall amounts between a tenth and a quarter of an inch, except higher if you're in a thunderstorm area. And that's your weather for the Bass Capital area. Friends.

0: Hi, this is Jeff King from the Rotohever Boys Ranch reminding you that it's better to build boys than to men men. 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
2: On Friday, qualifying closed for elections in Florida in several races in Putnam County. Only one candidate qualified, and that means they're elected. Putnam County Commissioner District 2 Leota Wilkinson was elected without opposition, as were the three candidates up for re-election to the Putnam County School Board. That included Holly Pickens, District 1, Linda Wagner, District 4, and Phil Leary, District 5. Also elected without opposition, John Douglas Doran, Soil and Water Conservation, District 1, Christy Revels Agarcy, Soil and Water Conservation District 3, Jody Coe Counts, Soil and Water Conservation District 4, and Chance Clay, Soil and Water District Conservation District 5. While some races are already decided, still to come in Putnam County, the District 4 County Commission race has drawn four candidates, including incumbent Larry Harvey. Also running, Joseph Joy Agner, Ron Burkhard, and Joshua Florence. In a surprise move, Palatka Mayor Robbie Correa has decided to seek re-election. Rather than go the petition route, she qualified by paying. She'll face newcomer Tatiana Hendry Daniel, Constance Daniels, and Carl Flagg. The Flagg name will be familiar. He's the former mayor of Palatka and served several terms before deciding not to seek re-election. The Group 2 City of Palatka Commission race drew two candidates, Jamad C. Batts Sr. and James Norwood. Norwood is a former city commissioner. Also qualifying for the City of Palatka Group 4 Commission seat, Justin Campbell and Brianna Pierce. Campbell currently serves the Group 2. In Putnam County, the primary election is set for August the 18th. Early voting starts August 3rd and ends August 15th. Hours are 8:30 a.m. to 5:30 p.m. Palatka's interim city manager takes the reins this Wednesday after Palatka city commissioners agreed to hiring Cynthia Curry, the former Gainesville city manager. The job is supposed to be only temporary, and the agreement is valid for 1 year. Currently, she's set to receive a yearly $170,000 salary, $44,200 a year housing allowance, and city vehicle. The Palatka city commission voted her in to fill the city manager's job left vacant after they fired Marcia Cardi, who was finance director, then became interim city manager after another city manager was fired. The commission then made her full-time city manager. Ravine Garden State Park hosts a midsummer tea on June 27th. The 11 a.m. seating is sold out, but tickets for 2 p.m. are available. You need to reserve your tickets now by calling Sally Jan Smith at 386-937-6839. You can also email sallyjan.smith@floridadep.gov. If you have reservations and will be bringing a child, contact Sally Jan Smith to confirm. Construction got underway in St. Augustine today to replace the seawall along State Road A1A from the Bridge Alliance to Charlotte Street. That's in historic downtown St. Augustine and is expected to be finished by the fall of 2027. The $19.9 million project was awarded to First Jellio and Grogan, Inc. and is being overseen by the Florida Department of Transportation. Officials say construction will take place mainly by barge in order to cut back on traffic impacts, and pedestrian detours will be installed during the work. Among plans, replacing the post and chain barrier with a 3.5-foot solid wall. In Putnam County, the Summer Library Reading Program is in its second week. Dynamite Dino Diggs is this year's theme. The program offers something for everyone from toddlers to adults. City of Palatka continues budget workshops. This Tuesday's meeting at 6 p.m. at City Hall will include budgets for Fire Department, Commission, Clerk, Legal, Human Resources, and Code Compliance. The meeting is open to the public. This is Marsha Lane, your roving report.
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0: 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Signups are going on now. It will be held at Renegades in Wilaka on June 20th, starting at noon. For entry forms and more information, email bluebandit28@yahoo.com. The Interlochen Fire Department will have a breakfast on the first Saturday of each month at 217 Kennedy Street in Interlochen. 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
1: Showers and thunderstorms likely, mainly after 5 p.m., partly sunny with a high near 96. Heat index values as high as 107. Southwest winds 6 to 10 miles per hour with gusts as high as 17 miles per hour. Chance of rainfall is 60%. New rainfall amounts between a tenth and a quarter of an inch, except higher if you're in a thunderstorm area. And that's your weather for the Bass Capital area.
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1: NBC News Radio. I'm Chris Caraggio. President Trump says the deal with Iran has been signed and the Strait of Hormuz is partially open. The president is in Europe today for the G7 summit hosted by French President Emmanuel Macron. He has talks scheduled with a number of Middle Eastern leaders tomorrow, along with a working session that includes Ukrainian President Vladimir Zelensky. Wednesday brings another round of meetings, including with the Prime Minister of India and global tech CEOs as the summit winds down. Stocks are surging on Wall Street after the announcement of the agreement. The Dow Jones Industrial Average has hit a new intraday high and has been up over 700 points so far today. The S&P 500 has been up over 2%, while the NASDAQ has been up over 900 points. Crude oil prices have also been down over 5%. A plane crash in Missouri left a dozen people dead yesterday. The crash happened near the Butler Memorial Airport. The plane was carrying members of Skydive Kansas City, including 11 skydivers and one pilot. I'm Chris Caraggio, NBC News Radio.
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3: Senator Rick Scott tells Fox News there needs to be certain non-negotiables in the deal with Iran.
4: Whatever it is, it's got to be something that there's teeth in it so you can go make sure it happens. And if they don't, what are the ramifications? You know, look, I'm hopeful, but come on. It's the Iranian Revolutionary Guard. I mean, are they going to comply with something? I'm not that much of an optimist.
3: And while oil prices have plunged 4% globally on news of the initial ceasefire, Scott maintains any long-term relief at the pump depends on an absolute victory in a fully denuclearized Iran. Meanwhile, Florida gasoline prices continue the downward trend. Statewide average today down another 2 cents a gallon, 381 for regular. And the clock is ticking on TikTok. Florida Attorney General James Uffmeyer filing a lawsuit against TikTok for deceiving parents about safety and failure to comply with Florida's under 16 social media law.
5: But a lot of parents are not aware of these dangers, and then you have platforms like TikTok literally advertising that it's safe for minors, where we know without question it is not.
3: The 66-page complaint says TikTok knowingly lets kids under 13 use the platform and allows those 14 and 15 to do it without parental consent. No response yet from TikTok. With hurricane season underway, artificial intelligence is now being used to make more accurate weather predictions. National Hurricane Center Director Michael Brennan tells News Channel 8 speed is the key.
6: The AI models run really fast compared to traditional weather models. So you can run tens or even hundreds of various scenarios within a very short period of time.
3: He says meteorologists experimented with Google DeepMind AI for forecasting last summer. Brennan expects more AI tools and models are forthcoming. And the Florida Lottery says could be a lucrative week. Tonight's Powerball jackpot. It's worth an estimated $269 million. With Florida's News, I'm Al Lewis.
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9: Showers and thunderstorms likely, mainly after 5 p.m., partly sunny with a high near 96. Heat index values as high as 107. Southwest winds 6 to 10 miles per hour with gusts as high as 17 miles per hour. Chance of rainfall is 60%. New rainfall amounts between a tenth and a quarter of an inch, except higher if you're in a thunderstorm area. And that's your weather for the Bass Capital area.

0: Our local news is being brought to you by Bates, Hewitt, and Floyd Insurance at 3400 Krill Avenue in Palatka.
1: On Friday, qualifying closed for elections in Florida in several races in Putnam County. Only one candidate qualified, and that means they're elected. Putnam County Commissioner District 2 Leota Wilkinson was elected without opposition, as were the three candidates up for re-election to the Putnam County School Board. That included Holly Pickens, District 1, Linda Wagner, District 4, and Phil Leary, District 5. Also elected without opposition, John Douglas Doran, Soil and Water Conservation, District 1, Christy Revels Agarcy, Soil and Water Conservation District 3, Jody Coe Counts, Soil and Water Conservation District 4, and Chance Clay, Soil and Water District Conservation District 5. While some races are already decided, still to come in Putnam County, the District 4 County Commission race has drawn four candidates, including incumbent Larry Harvey. Also running, Joseph Joy Agner, Ron Burkhard, and Joshua Florence. In a surprise move, Palatka Mayor Robbie Correa has decided to seek re-election. Rather than go the petition route, she qualified by paying. She'll face newcomer Tatiana Hendry Daniel, Constance Daniels, and Carl Flagg. The Flagg name will be familiar. He's the former mayor of Palatka and served several terms before deciding not to seek re-election. The Group 2 City of Palatka Commission race drew two candidates, Jamad C. Batts Sr. and James Norwood. Norwood is a former city commissioner. Also qualifying for the City of Palatka Group 4 Commission seat, Justin Campbell and Brianna Pierce. Campbell currently serves the Group 2. In Putnam County, the primary election is set for August the 18th. Early voting starts August 3rd and ends August 15th. Hours are 8:30 a.m. to 5:30 p.m. Palatka's interim city manager takes the reins this Wednesday after Palatka City Commissioners agreed to hiring Cynthia Curry, the former Gainesville city manager. The job is supposed to be only temporary, and the agreement is valid for 1 year. Currently, she's set to receive a yearly $170,000 salary, $44,200 a year housing allowance, and city vehicle. The Palatka City Commission voted her in to fill the city manager's job left vacant after they fired Marcia Cardi, who was finance director, then became interim city manager after another city manager was fired. The commission then made her full-time city manager. Ravine Garden State Park hosts a midsummer tea on June 27th. The 11 a.m. seating is sold out, but tickets for 2 p.m. are available. You need to reserve your tickets now by calling Sally Jan Smith at 386-937-6839. You can also email sallyjan.smith@floridadep.gov. If you have reservations and will be bringing a child, contact Sally Jan Smith to confirm. Construction got underway in St. Augustine today to replace the seawall along State Road A1A from the Bridge Alliance to Charlotte Street. That's in historic downtown St. Augustine and is expected to be finished by the fall of 2027. The $19.9 million project was awarded to Chelio and Grogan, Inc. and is being overseen by the Florida Department of Transportation. Officials say construction will take place mainly by barge in order to cut back on traffic impacts, and pedestrian detours will be installed during the work. Among plans, replacing the post and chain barrier with a 3.5-foot solid wall. In Putnam County, the Summer Library Reading Program is in its second week. Dynamite Dino Diggs is this year's theme. The program offers something for everyone from toddlers to adults. City of Palatka continues budget workshops. This Tuesday's meeting at 6 p.m. at City Hall will include budgets, fire department, commission, clerk, legal, human resources, and code compliance. The meeting is open to the public. This is Marcia Lane, your roving report.
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1: Showers and thunderstorms likely, mainly after 5 p.m., partly sunny with a high near 96. Heat index values as high as 107. Southwest winds 6 to 10 miles per hour with gusts as high as 17 miles per hour. Chance of rainfall is 60%. New rainfall amounts between a tenth and a quarter of an inch, except higher if you're in a thunderstorm area. And that's your weather for the Bass Capital area.
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Showers and thunderstorms likely, mainly after 5 p.m., partly sunny with a high near 96. Heat index values as high as 107. Southwest wind 6 to 10 miles per hour with gusts as high as 17 miles per hour. Chance of rainfall is 60%. New rainfall amounts between a tenth and a quarter of an inch, except higher if you're in a thunderstorm area. And that's your weather for the Bass Capital area.

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1: NBC News Radio. I'm Chris Caraggio.
2: President Trump says the U.S. and Iran have digitally signed an agreement and he's eager for its release. Trump spoke to reporters today at the G7 summit in France and called it a very powerful document indicating the official signing ceremony will take place in Geneva on Friday with Vice President J.D. Vance. Not much is known about the agreement, but reports say it'll open up the Strait of Hormuz and allow for a 60-day window for the U.S. and Iran to strike a long-term deal that curbs Iran's nuclear ambitions. Stocks are surging on Wall Street. The Dow Jones hit a new intraday high today and has been up by over 600 points today. The S&P 500 has been up 2%, while the NASDAQ has been up over 700 points. Millions across the Midwest and Northeast will be hit by a barrage of severe storms this week. The weather threats expected to start tomorrow, with gusty winds and hail expected to hit parts of Illinois, Indiana, and Michigan. Chicago, Indianapolis, and Detroit could be impacted. I'm Chris Caraggio, NBC News Radio.
3: This is Florida News Now.
4: Florida's two U.S. senators and other officials rallied at the Florida Holocaust Museum in St. Petersburg to denounce two scheduled concerts by rapper Kanye West.
5: Raymond James Stadium is a publicly funded venue. Taxpayers should have a say in what happens. It's actually their money.
4: Senator Scott says Floridians should not tolerate West after his anti-Semitic statements and a song praising Hitler. Fellow Senator Ashley Moody isn't satisfied with the Tampa Sports Authority's response to complaints.
6: It's free speech and it's contractual obligations, and that's it? And that's it?
4: The chair of the museum also joined in calls to cancel the concerts. West is scheduled to perform this Friday and Saturday. The countdown clock on TikTok begins in Florida.
7: The state is filing a civil lawsuit against TikTok for deceiving parents about its safety and failure to comply with Florida's under 16 social media law. Attorney General James Uthmeyer says the app must be fixed.
8: Deceiving parents under Florida law, I have tools to protect our consumers from deceptive advertising, deceptive practices that deceive parents from the real harms that are out there for kids.
7: The 66-page complaint says TikTok knowingly lets kids under 13 use the platform and allows those 14 and 15 to do it without parental consent. TikTok has not yet responded. Wendy Grossman, Miami.
4: Park rangers in Pasco County spotted a rare black coyote last weekend in Jay Starkey Wilderness Park in Newport Richey. Coyotes are native to Florida, rarely attack people, but can present some danger when living in urban areas. The Florida Fish and Wildlife Conservation Commission says if you encounter a coyote, keep your distance and do not attempt to feed it. Forecasters are tracking a trough of low pressure over eastern Mexico that may move into the Gulf by midweek. The system currently has a 30% chance of development. Heavy rain, flooding, and gusty winds are possible along northern parts of the Gulf. With Florida's News, I'm Tim Atkins.
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14: Tonight's weather forecast calling for showers and thunderstorms at 60% chance. Mostly cloudy skies, low around 75 with southwesterly winds at 3 to 7 miles per hour. New precipitation amounts between a tenth and a quarter of an inch, except higher amounts possible during the thunderstorms. Tomorrow we have a 30% chance of showers and thunderstorms in the afternoon with mostly sunny skies, a high near 93. Heat index values as high as 105. Westerly winds at 7 to 9 miles per hour, gusting as high as 17 miles per hour. So tonight, 60% chance of rain with a low of 75. Tomorrow, 30% chance of showers in the afternoon with a high near 93 and heat index values as high as 105 and gusty winds. And that's a look at your Bass Capital Radio weather.

0: Hi, this is Deborah Daniels from the Palatka Art League reminding you to come out and support the arts and help preserve our historic Tillman House located at 324 River Street, Palatka. 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
2: On Friday, qualifying closed for elections in Florida in several races in Putnam County. Only one candidate qualified, and that means they're elected. Putnam County Commissioner District 2 Leota Wilkinson was elected without opposition, as were the three candidates up for re-election to the Putnam County School Board. That included Holly Pickens, District 1, Linda Wagner, District 4, and Phil Leary, District 5. Also elected without opposition, John Douglas Doran, Soil and Water Conservation, District 1, Christy Revels Agarcy, Soil and Water Conservation District 3, Jody Coe Counts, Soil and Water Conservation District 4, and Chance Clay, Soil and Water District Conservation District 5. While some races are already decided, still to come in Putnam County, the District 4 County Commission race has drawn four candidates, including incumbent Larry Harvey. Also running, Joseph Joy Agner, Ron Burkhard, and Joshua Florence. In a surprise move, Palatka Mayor Robbie Correa has decided to seek re-election. Rather than go the petition route, she qualified by paying. She'll face newcomer Tatiana Hendry Daniel, Constance Daniels, and Carl Flagg. The Flagg name will be familiar. He's the former mayor of Palatka and served several terms before deciding not to seek re-election. The Group 2 City of Palatka Commission race drew two candidates, Jamad C. Batts Sr. and James Norwood. Norwood is a former city commissioner. Also qualifying for the City of Palatka Group 4 Commission seat, Justin Campbell and Brianna Pierce. Campbell currently serves the Group 2. In Putnam County, the primary election is set for August the 18th. Early voting starts August 3rd and ends August 15th. Hours are 8:30 a.m. to 5:30 p.m. Palatka's interim city manager takes the reins this Wednesday after Palatka City Commissioners agreed to hiring Cynthia Curry, the former Gainesville city manager. The job is supposed to be only temporary, and the agreement is valid for 1 year. Currently, she's set to receive a yearly $170,000 salary, $44,200 a year housing allowance, and city vehicle. The Palatka City Commission voted her in to fill the city manager's job left vacant after they fired Marcia Cardi, who was finance director, then became interim city manager after another city manager was fired. The commission then made her full-time city manager. Ravine Garden State Park hosts a midsummer tea on June 27th. The 11 a.m. seating is sold out, but tickets for 2 p.m. are available. You need to reserve your tickets now by calling Sally Jan Smith at 386-937-6839. You can also email sallyjan.smith@floridadep.gov. If you have reservations and will be bringing a child, contact Sally Jan Smith to confirm. Construction got underway in St. Augustine today to replace the seawall along State Road A1A from the Bridge Alliance to Charlotte Street. That's in historic downtown St. Augustine and is expected to be finished by the fall of 2027. The $19.9 million project was awarded to First Jellio and Grogan, Inc. and is being overseen by the Florida Department of Transportation. Officials say construction will take place mainly by barge in order to cut back on traffic impacts, and pedestrian detours will be installed during the work. Among plans, replacing the post and chain barrier with a 3.5-foot solid wall. In Putnam County, the Summer Library Reading Program is in its second week. Dynamite Dino Digs is this year's theme. The program offers something for everyone from toddlers to adults. City of Palatka continues budget workshops. This Tuesday's meeting at 6 p.m. at City Hall will include budgets, fire department, commission, clerk, legal, human resources, and code compliance. The meeting is open to the public. This is Marcia Lane, your roving report.
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1: 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This is for the Putnam First Cancer Fund Trivia Tournament, June 20th. The Interlochen Fire Department will have breakfast on the first Saturday of each month at 217 Kennedy Street in Interlochen. 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

0: This weather report is being brought to you by Brenda Bridges, the Putnam County Tax Collector, and the Tax Collector's Office. Tonight's weather forecast calling for showers and thunderstorms at 60% chance, mostly cloudy skies, low around 75 with southwesterly winds at 3 to 7 miles per hour. New precipitation amounts between a tenth and a quarter of an inch, except higher amounts possible during the thunderstorms. Tomorrow we have a 30% chance of showers and thunderstorms in the afternoon with mostly sunny skies, a high near 93. Heat index values as high as 105. Westerly winds at 7 to 9 miles per hour, gusting as high as 17 miles per hour. So tonight, 60% chance of rain with a low of 75. Tomorrow, 30% chance of showers in the afternoon with a high near 93 and heat index values as high as 105 and gusty winds. And that's a look at your Bass Capital Radio weather.
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0: 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I'm Chris Caroncio.
1: President Trump is touting the new digitally signed peace agreement with Iran. Speaking ahead of the G7 summit in France today, Trump called it a very powerful document and noted the official signing ceremony will take place in Geneva Friday. Key details reportedly include the reopening of the Strait of Hormuz, along with a 60-day window for the U.S. and Iran to negotiate limits on Iran's nuclear ambitions. Meanwhile, Trump is meeting leaders of Europe, Canada, and Japan at the G7, who have grown increasingly frustrated with rising oil prices due to the Iran war. A B-52 bomber is said to have crashed at Edwards Air Force Base in California. The base said it happened shortly after the aircraft took off, about 11:20 this morning local time. Officials say emergency crews immediately responded to the scene. There haven't been any reports about injuries yet. Pictures on social media show a large plume of black smoke above the base. Edwards Air Force Base is located about 100 miles northeast of Los Angeles. I'm Chris Caraggio, NBC News Radio.
2: This is Florida News Now.
3: Both of Florida's U.S. senators joined several local officials to denounce two scheduled concerts by rapper Kanye West at Raymond James Stadium in Tampa. Senator Scott says the controversial rapper's performances are not protected by law.
4: There's no law that says that. You don't have to let people that hate Jews show up.
3: The two performances are scheduled for this Friday and Saturday. The weather may not favor tonight's Miami Stadium World Cup kickoff. A heat advisory across South Florida has triple-digit humidity, pushing feels-like temperatures to 107 degrees. Robert Molita at the National Weather Service says thunderstorms are on tap.
5: Our rain chances do start coming down for the rest of the week, more like in the 20 to 30% range. The one thing that will remain or maybe even increase more will be the heat. Temperatures will stay pretty hot throughout the week. In fact, we may even get a little bit warmer.
3: Official FIFA safety protocols are in play. If storms trigger lightning strike within 8 miles of the stadium, the scheduled match will be paused and fans will be evacuated into the concourse for at least 30 minutes. Johnson & Johnson, a major American manufacturer of healthcare products, announced today they will build a new distribution facility near Jacksonville International Airport that will have advanced manufacturing and packaging technologies intended to meet growing demand for its AccuView brand contact lenses. The facility is expected to be fully operational in 2028. State officials praised the investment, saying it would create jobs in Northeast Florida. Florida gas prices are easing slightly, but drivers are still paying more than they did a year ago. AAA says the state average is now $3.81 a gallon, up 3 cents from last week, but that's still 50 cents lower than a month ago. Analysts say oil prices dropped over the weekend after the U.S. and Iran reached an agreement to reopen the Strait of Hormuz. AAA cautions prices could fall further, but says it may take time for markets to stabilize. With Florida's news, I'm Tim Adkins.
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9: When God is moving, don't run away. Hey, this is Pastor Terry. Here's some grace for your journey. I've been in ministry a long time, and there's a couple of different types of people that come to church when it comes to time. Some people come in watching the clock, right? Watching their watch, and if you get close to that hour, man, they're out of there. And there are other people who will stay there hours and hours, even if the Lord's not moving, because they just like being there. But then there's those moments when the Spirit of God descends in power and begins to do the supernatural. And lives are radically changed. Listen to what happened with the apostles when this occurred with them. So they remained for a long time, speaking boldly for the Lord, who bore witness to the word of his grace, granting signs and wonders to be done by their hands. Be patient in the presence of the Lord, and guess what? You'll find unbelievable grace for your journey.
10: That was Pastor Terry Wright of Grace Fellowship, 2400 St. John's Avenue in Palatka. We'd love for you to join us on Sunday morning.

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2: On Friday, qualifying closed for elections in Florida in several races in Putnam County. Only one candidate qualified, and that means they're elected. Putnam County Commissioner District 2 Leota Wilkinson was elected without opposition, as were the three candidates up for re-election to the Putnam County School Board. That included Holly Pickens,

0: District 1, Linda Wagner, District 4, and Phil Leary, District 5. Also elected without opposition, John Douglas Doran, Soil and Water Conservation, District 1, Christy Revels Agarcy, Soil and Water Conservation District 3, Jody Coe Counts, Soil and Water Conservation District 4, and Chance Clay, Soil and Water District Conservation District 5. While some races are already decided, still to come in Putnam County, the District 4 County Commission race has drawn four candidates, including incumbent Larry Harvey. Also running, Joseph Joy Agner, Ron Burkhard, and Joshua Florence. Election, rather than go the petition route, she qualified by paying. She'll face newcomer Tatiana Hendry Daniel, Constance Daniels, and Carl Flagg. The Flagg name will be familiar. He's the former mayor of Palatka and served several terms before deciding not to seek re-election. The Group 2 City of Palatka Commission race drew two candidates, Jamad C. Batts Sr. and James Norwood. Norwood is a former city commissioner. Also qualifying for the City of Palatka Group 4 Commission seat, Justin Campbell and Brianna Pierce. Campbell currently serves the Group 2. In Putnam County, the primary election is set for August the 18th. Early voting starts August 3rd and ends August 15th. Hours are 8:30 a.m. to 5:30 p.m. Palatka's interim city manager takes the reins this Wednesday after Palatka city commissioners agreed to hiring Cynthia Curry, the former Gainesville city manager. The job is supposed to be only temporary, and the agreement is valid for 1 year. Currently, she's set to receive a yearly $170,000 salary, $44,200 a year housing allowance, and city vehicle. The Palatka city commission voted her in to fill the city manager's job left vacant after they fired Marcia Cardi, who was finance director, then became interim city manager after another city manager was fired. The commission then made her full-time city manager. Ravine Garden State Park hosts a midsummer tea on June 27th. The 11 a.m. seating is sold out, but tickets for 2 p.m. are available. You need to reserve your tickets now by calling Sally Jan Smith at 386-937-6839. You can also email sallyjan.smith@floridadep.gov. If you have reservations and will be bringing a child, contact Sally Jan Smith to confirm. Construction got underway in St. Augustine today to replace the seawall along State Road A1A from the Bridge Alliance to Charlotte Street. That's in historic downtown St. Augustine and is expected to be finished by the fall of 2027. The $19.9 million project was awarded to First Jellio and Grogan, Inc. and is being overseen by the Florida Department of Transportation. Officials say construction will take place mainly by barge in order to cut back on traffic impacts, and pedestrian detours will be installed during the work. Among plans, replacing the post and chain barrier with a 3.5-foot solid wall. In Putnam County, the Summer Library Reading Program is in its second week. Dynamite Dino Diggs is this year's theme. The program offers something for everyone from toddlers to adults. City of Palatka continues budget workshops. This Tuesday's meeting at 6 p.m. at City Hall will include budgets for Fire Department, Commission, Clerk, Legal, Human Resources, and Code Compliance. The meeting is open to the public. This is Marsha Lane, your roving report.
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0: This weather report is being brought to you by Brenda Bridges, the Putnam County Tax Collector, and the Tax Collector's Office. Tonight's weather forecast calling for showers and thunderstorms at 60% chance, mostly cloudy skies, low around 75 with southwesterly winds at 3 to 7 miles per hour. New precipitation amounts between a tenth and a quarter of an inch, except higher amounts possible during the thunderstorms. Tomorrow we have a 30% chance of showers and thunderstorms in the afternoon with mostly sunny skies, a high near 93. Heat index values as high as 105. Westerly winds at 7 to 9 miles per hour, gusting as high as 17 miles per hour. So tonight, 60% chance of rain with a low of 75. Tomorrow, 30% chance of showers in the afternoon with a high near 93 and heat index values as high as 105 and gusty winds. And that's a look at your Bass Capital Radio weather.
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2: 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This is for the Putnam First Cancer Fund Trivia Tournament June 20th. The Interlochen Fire Department will have breakfast on the first Saturday of each month at 217 Kennedy Street in Interlochen. 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
5: There are six future, present, or former number one hits in this countdown, led by a song that had been number one by another act in England who would have a number one record in this country later that summer. 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I am Mark Blumenthal, the host of the Top 20 Countdown every Saturday morning on this station. 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
1: 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I'm Chris Caraccio.
2: Wall Street is closing sharply higher on news of a U.S.-Iran peace deal. The Dow Jones hit a new record high as stocks surged and oil prices fell at the closing bell. The Dow gained 468 points to 51,671. The S&P 500 rose 122 points and the NASDAQ climbed 795 points. The reported U.S.-Iran deal is aimed at ending the war that started in late February. President Trump announced the agreement was reached as he was meeting with world leaders at the G7 summit in France today, adding the full text of the deal will be released later this week. Reports say it'll open up the Strait of Hormuz and allow for a 60-day window for the U.S. and Iran to strike a long-term deal that curbs Iran's nuclear ambitions. The 2026 FIFA World Cup is rolling into Day 5. Spain and Cape Verde ended in a 0-0 draw today. Belgium is challenging Egypt. Saudi Arabia battles Uruguay, and Iran faces off against New Zealand. The U.S. will play again Friday. I'm Chris Caraccio, NBC News Radio.
3: This is Florida News Now.
4: Another 325 beagles will be brought to a Palm Beach County rescue by tomorrow as part of a wind-down for a Wisconsin-based dog breeding and research facility. Joel Malkin reports.
5: Big Dog Ranch Rescue's founder Lori Simmons says the dogs will be transported to the organization's facilities in Loxahatchee Groves in Alabama within the next day. The remaining 150 beagles left at Ridgeland Farms are being released to the rescue in August. And once that's complete, the breeder will begin to close down its operations. It's the latest in a rescue operation started in April when Big Dog received hundreds of the beagles that were bred solely for the purpose of lab testing. I'm Joel Malkin.
4: It's not often that you'll see Florida's two U.S. senators in the same place at the same time outside Washington, but Rick Scott and Ashley Moody came together, along with a host of other officials, on Monday to call for the Tampa Sports Authority to put the brakes on rapper Kanye West's performance at Raymond James Stadium later this month.
6: It's inconceivable that we actually have to have an event like this to ask people that are elected and appointed to actually do the right thing.
4: Scott says Kanye West has been an outspoken anti-Semite and has even called himself a Nazi. The TSA has said while it condemns anti-Semitism from any source, it also respects free speech and contractual obligations. West is set to perform on the 26th and the 28th. A cat has tested positive for rabies after it attacked at least five people and a puppy in the area of Glen Road north of Lakeland. Sheriff's office says the cat was one of many.

0: being fed by 31-year-old Angelica Perez, who told investigators she feeds strays that roam in that area. Officials have told all the victims to get treated for rabies. Perez has been cited for several violations, including negligence leading to an injury. With Florida's News, I'm Reed Shepherd.
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3: Tonight's weather forecast calling for showers and thunderstorms at 60% chance. Mostly cloudy skies, low around 75 with southwesterly winds at 3 to 7 miles per hour. New precipitation amounts between a tenth and a quarter of an inch, except higher amounts possible during the thunderstorms. Tomorrow we have a 30% chance of showers and thunderstorms in the afternoon with mostly sunny skies, a high near 93. Heat index values as high as 105. Westerly winds at 7 to 9 miles per hour, gusting as high as 17 miles per hour. So tonight, 60% chance of rain with a low of 75. Tomorrow, 30% chance of showers in the afternoon with a high near 93 and heat index values as high as 105 and gusty winds. And that's a look at your Bass Capital Radio weather.

0: Our local news is being brought to you by Bates, Hewitt, and Floyd Insurance at 3400 Krill Avenue in Palatka.
1: On Friday, qualifying closed for elections in Florida in several races in Putnam County. Only one candidate qualified, and that means they're elected. Putnam County Commissioner District 2 Leota Wilkinson was elected without opposition, as were the three candidates up for re-election to the Putnam County School Board. That included Holly Pickens, District 1, Linda Wagner, District 4, and Phil Leary, District 5. Also elected without opposition, John Douglas Doran, Soil and Water Conservation, District 1, Christy Revels Agarcy, Soil and Water Conservation, District 3, Jody Coe Counts, Soil and Water Conservation, District 4, and Chance Clay, Soil and Water District Conservation, District 5. While some races are already decided, still to come in Putnam County, the District 4 County Commission race has drawn four candidates, including incumbent Larry Harvey. Also running, Joseph Joy Agner, Ron Burkhard, and Joshua Florence. In a surprise move, Palatka Mayor Robbie Correa has decided to seek re-election. Rather than go the petition route, she qualified by paying. She'll face newcomer Tatiana Hendry Daniel, Constance Daniels, and Carl Flagg. The Flagg name will be familiar. He's the former mayor of Palatka and served several terms before deciding not to seek re-election. The Group 2 City of Palatka Commission race drew two candidates, Jamad C. Batts Sr. and James Norwood. Norwood is a former city commissioner. Also qualifying for the City of Palatka Group 4 Commission seat, Justin Campbell and Brianna Pierce. Campbell currently serves the Group 2. In Putnam County, the primary election is set for August the 18th. Early voting starts August 3rd and ends August 15th. Hours are 8:30 a.m. to 5:30 p.m. Palatka's interim city manager takes the reins this Wednesday after Palatka City Commissioners agreed to hiring Cynthia Curry, the former Gainesville city manager. The job is supposed to be only temporary, and the agreement is valid for 1 year. Currently, she's set to receive

0: yearly $170,000 salary, $44,200 a year housing allowance, and city vehicle. The Palatka City Commission voted her in to fill the city manager's job left vacant after they fired Marcia Cardi, who was finance director, then became interim city manager after another city manager was fired. The commission then made her full-time city manager. Ravine Garden State Park hosts a midsummer tea on June 27th. The 11 a.m. seating is sold out, but tickets for 2 p.m. are available. You need to reserve your tickets now by calling Sally Jan Smith at 386-937-6839. You can also email sallyjan.smith@floridadep.gov. If you have reservations and will be bringing a child, contact Sally Jan Smith to confirm. Construction got underway in St. Augustine today to replace the seawall along State Road A1A from the Bridge Alliance to Charlotte Street. That's in historic downtown St. Augustine and is expected to be finished by the fall of 2027. The $19.9 million project was awarded to First Chelio and Grogan, Inc. and is being overseen by the Florida Department of Transportation. Officials say construction will take place mainly by barge in order to cut back on traffic impacts, and pedestrian detours will be installed during the work. Among plans, replacing the post and chain barrier with a 3.5-foot solid wall. In Putnam County, the Summer Library Reading Program is in its second week. Dynamite Dino Diggs is this year's theme. The program offers something for everyone from toddlers to adults. City of Palatka continues budget workshops. This Tuesday's meeting at 6 p.m. at City Hall will include budgets, fire department, commission, clerk, legal, human resources, and code compliance. The meeting is open to the public. This is Marcia Lane, your roving report.
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2: 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Tonight's weather forecast calling for showers and thunderstorms at 60% chance, mostly cloudy skies, low around 75 with southwesterly winds at 3 to 7 miles per hour. New precipitation amounts between a tenth and a quarter of an inch, except higher amounts possible during the thunderstorms. Tomorrow we have a 30% chance of showers and thunderstorms in the afternoon with mostly sunny skies, a high near 93. Heat index values as high as 105. Westerly winds at 7 to 9 miles per hour, gusting as high as 17 miles per hour. So tonight, 60% chance of rain with a low of 75. Tomorrow, 30% chance of showers in the afternoon with a high near 93 and heat index values as high as 105 and gusty winds. And that's a look at your Bass Capital Radio weather.
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0: Is someone you love addicted to drugs or alcohol? 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We can help you and understand you in a way that no one else can.
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The last thing I remember, Doc, I started to swerve. And then I saw the Jag slide into the curve. I know I'll never forget that horrible sight. I guess I found out for myself that everyone was right.

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1: Tonight's weather forecast calling for showers and thunderstorms at 60% chance. Mostly cloudy skies, low around 75 with southwesterly winds at 3 to 7 miles per hour. New precipitation amounts between a tenth and a quarter of an inch, except higher amounts possible during the thunderstorms. Tomorrow we have a 30% chance of showers and thunderstorms in the afternoon with mostly sunny skies, a high near 93. Heat index values as high as 105. Westerly winds at 7 to 9 miles per hour, gusting as high as 17 miles per hour. So tonight, 60% chance of rain with a low of 75. Tomorrow, 30% chance of showers in the afternoon with a high near 93 and heat index values as high as 105 and gusty winds. And that's a look at your Bass Capital Radio weather.